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0: Or nearly 2.5 million acres have burned in the state of Oregon. Almost 12,000 firefighters are working to contain these blazes. There are about 30 large fires burning across the state. Oregon Department of Forestry forecasters predict monsoonal moisture in some parts of eastern Oregon through Sunday. And some storms will only have dry lightning, which is our worst nightmare. We certainly don't want to spark any more fires and then create those strong winds. We could use the moisture, though. 105.9 The Brew.
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Lynx last night, the best team in the WNBA, but only by 4 points. 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

0: Well, for the 9th year in a row, Yahoo Sports puts Madden 27 on simulation mode, meaning they had the teams in Madden 27, current players, with the schedule for the upcoming season, and played the whole season on simulation mode. And the defending champion Seattle Seahawks did not make it to the Super Bowl. The Broncos and the Cowboys made it to the Super Bowl in this simulation, and the Cowboys actually won it. Well, we know that's not going to happen. 105 Men the Brew.
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called Nimrods, and it's not an origin story per se, but they are in the movie, and they're pretty central to the plot. 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

0: I've looked at some major traffic delays in about a month thanks to some construction. So I-5 southbound is going to close at 405 in the Rose Quarter starting on September the 11th to allow crews to make some repairs to the freeway service. And that closure will last up to 5 weeks. Now, all I-5 southbound traffic will be directed onto 405, which will cause a bunch of delays, especially during the commute. ODOT says that they did evaluate a bunch of different options, and a five-week closure was the quickest, most efficient way to do it. I guess we'll see. 105.9 The Brew.
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0: We will do that after the Doors. 105 in the Brew.

Seahawks will play their first preseason game on Saturday, and one of their defensive stars will be back on the field. We'll talk about that next. 105 Minute Report, Lindsay Rock Station.

0: Week one of the NFL preseason officially underway with six contests today, a bunch more tomorrow. Everybody else will play on Saturday, including our Seahawks and safety Nick Emmanuori passed his physical and was activated from the physically unable to perform list ahead of Tuesday's practice. He had some ankle surgery in the offseason, and we're all gearing up for the preseason opener this weekend when the Seahawks host the Dallas Cowboys Saturday night at Lumen Field. 105.9 The Brew. I don't care who wins it, honestly, because it doesn't count. Just no injuries, please.
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Yes. Let me blow off some steam on your almost Friday. Four work days down, just that one to go. So close. 105 to the Brew, it's Finger Lakes.

0: Morning Drive Rock Station, 105.9 The Brew. What's up? How you guys doing tonight? Chad Tyson checking in to Rock Next here on a Thursday night. One more day till the weekend. Get some Queen back there to get things rolling. Brian May traveled to Spain yesterday to see that total solar eclipse. Yeah. He's into that stuff, man. That's the life of an astrophysicist. He's got some pretty cool photos and videos over on Instagram, and just like regular people, he was wearing those cardboard glasses. You figured Brian May from Queen would have something like specially made for things like that, but no, he's just like us, man. That was good stuff. Keep it here. We got more rock all the way next tonight. Linkin Park coming up. Get us some Soundgarden later this hour. And I'm with you guys until midnight if you need anything. Talk back, Mike, with the Brew open on your free iHeartRadio app. Hit me up.
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31: Now that we've paid the bills,

Can't tie since a $1 billion Powerball jackpot. That was fun while it lasted, right? 24 hours, man. Not even that. Somebody hit up in Illinois last night. One single ticket sold. So maybe next time. It's the Brew. Here's the Stones.

Weezer playing our iHeartRadio Music Festival next month, and we can get you on the guest list and hook up a flyaway. Three more of those up for grabs tomorrow right here with the $1,000 spending money. Each prize pack has some cash with it, too. Next chance to win yours, 9 a.m. tomorrow with Tanner, Lauren, Casey on the morning show. So keep an ear out here on the brew, all right? Your Soundgarden.

0: Morning Drive Station, 105.9 The Brook, Chad Tyson. So NFL preseason, week one officially underway as of tonight. Of course, Seahawks, they're hosting the Cowboys on Saturday this weekend. I saw an interesting story about sports being good for your mental health earlier today, and I kind of had to laugh a little bit because it's like they don't know how fandom works. Being a fan, diehard fan of a team. According to experts, following sports can boost happiness and reduce feelings of loneliness by creating a sense of connection and community, even among complete strangers. I'll give you that. Sports also gives people something to look forward to. That anticipation can activate the brain's reward system. I'll give you that, too. But there is a warning. Always a warning, right? If a game's outcome controls your mood or starts affecting sleep and relationships, it might be time to take a step back. That's not how being a fan works. It's The Brew. More Rock next.
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is a song we will not be playing for Mandatory Metallica tonight because I just played it, and that is less than, actually a little over an hour out. 9 o'clock, we fired up, but your suggestion's rolling in right now at the Brew on the Talk Back. 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I'll try and work it in about an hour for Mandatory Metallica tonight. Zombie from the Cranberries rocking things now at the Brew.

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0: Portland Rock Station, 105.9 The Brew, Chad Tyson. Thanks for hanging out tonight. Tanner, Lori, Casey back in here tomorrow. And they've been hooking up Everclear tickets all this week. It's been a while since I've seen them live, man. They're going to be at Crystal Ballroom 3 days before Halloween on October 28th, 7:30 tomorrow morning. Final chance to get your name on the guest list. So keep an ear out for that. Might be checking out Everclear on our dime in October this year with The Brew. Also tomorrow, 9 a.m., next shot at a flyaway for iHeartRadio Music Festival next month. Three more chances to win that tomorrow, too. So keep an ear out on a Friday. A lot of stuff going on here at The Brew. More Shut Up or Rock next tonight. Back coming up. We're going to do some Zeppelin as well.
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24: Now that we've paid

They announced the lineup for Global Citizen Festival earlier today. Lenny Kravitz, one of the headliners for that next month, September 22nd, is the show returns to Central Park in New York. And, of course, iHeartRadio, official audio partner of Global Citizen. So we'll have all the coverage of that over there on the app. It's The Brew. Zeppelin.

The Woodstock 94 anniversary is today. That happened on this day, 94, in New York. Chili Peppers played that. They also played Woodstock 99, the 94 edition, though. A lot less newsworthy than the 99 edition of the Chili Peppers set because there wasn't any fire. One from them later this hour, Connect the Brew.

0: More to Drock Station, 105.9 The Brew. Chad Tyson, thanks for hanging out tonight. You see, Josh Homme took Dave Grohl to Bass Pro Shops for the first time ever. Queens of the Stone Age out on tour with the Foo Fighters. That video hit yesterday on the socials, man. It's so funny. I've watched it a couple times. Right out of the gate, leaving the Dave Grohl to find the coffee for some fresh pods. They also found a fish squirt gun that Josh said you could put your weed in. I need to see if I can find one of those. But yeah, it's a great video. Dave Grohl's first trip to Bass Pro Shop. It's all over the socials, including mine. If you want to check it out tonight, at Chad Tyson. Keep it here. More Shut Up Rock next with the Chili Peppers. And at 9, we fire up Mandatory Metallica.
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Chili Peppers is we're back into things tonight here on the Broom. Chad Tyson, Mandatory Metallica, firing up after this one from Stevie Nicks, who was talking to Lindsey Buckingham again. Yeah, hell froze over. They got a new documentary about the band coming out next year, and there's also rumors of a tour. We'll see. Just rumors at this point. The Broom.

0: Portland. 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

0: It did, baby, to wrap up Mandatory Metallica tonight's 105.9 The Brew. We also did Wherever I May Roam back there off the Black Album, which had a big anniversary yesterday. 35! I threw a video out on the socials, asked what your favorite song off that record is, and I was surprised a lot of people picking like the big hits. For me, I like the stuff we don't play all the time, you know? But I get it, man. It's a killer record, start to finish. There's not a bad tune on it or wrong answer about what's your favorite song. It's personal preference, man. But yeah, I turned 35 yesterday. I blew the dust off of the vinyl box set for that. Keep it here. More rock all the way next tonight. And, of course, Mandatory Metallica back tomorrow night at 9. Keep those suggestions coming in with The Brew on the Talk Back mic on iHeartRadio.
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Ozzy as we're back into things tonight here on The Brew. They keep doing little teasers about Ozfest on the socials. Are you following the Ozfest page on like Facebook and Instagram? Check it out, man. It'll keep you guessing what they got planned for next year, because it's returning. Just don't have any details yet. The Brew.

0: Morning Rock Station, 105.9 The Brew, Chad Tice. So it is some Pearl Jam, and that said, as I mentioned, I got a crazy theory about who their new drummer is going to be. I think it's going to be their original drummer, Dave Cruzan. Drumeo recently posted a video of him playing Even Flow, and now this week they've uploaded video of him playing the entire 10 album on drums. Why? Because he's going to be the new drummer, right? Bringing him back. Pure speculation on my part. I could be completely wrong, but I could be right too, man. He left the band back in May of 91 to enter rehab. This is the first time he's played through all those songs in 35 years. Want to check it out? It's on the Drumeo YouTube channel. And September 27th is when they play Ohana Fest. That's when we're going to find out who the new drummer is. That's my theory.
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Starting to heat back up as we get closer to the weekend. 57 for the low tonight, 88 tomorrow. Going to be a hot one for your Friday, and then warm this weekend too. Cloudy, maybe a little sunshine on Sunday. Highs in the mid-80s there for the weekend, so stay cool out there. It's the Brew, Nirvana Unplugged.

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0: Port of Drive Station, 105.9 The Brew, Chad Tyson. Thanks for hanging out tonight. Shine Down, and that's Second Chance. That was for Rick Hit Me Up over on X tonight. I've not thrown the spotlight on any of their tunes yet for the Lost Rock Tunes of the 90s and early 2Ks feature I'm doing over on TikTok and Instagram, but they got some stuff that definitely qualifies. So much great Shine Down music over the years. I don't think I've thrown the spotlight on them. We got a lot of videos rocking over there over the past couple of months. It's kind of hard to keep track. Wolf Mother entered the chat last night. Their debut album, 06, here in the U.S. So good. And the tune I threw the spotlight on, the keys in it, kind of give me Deep Purple vibes a little bit, which we'll talk about them later this hour tonight. Joker and the Thief. Such a cool tune. Hit me up at Connect over there for more on that and a bunch of other tunes. At Chad Tyson on TikTok and Instagram.
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20: Now that we've paid the bills, it's time to rock. And if it rocks,

for the total solar eclipse yesterday. He's got pictures and videos over on his socials. And in other Queen-related news, Roger Taylor has released another tune off his forthcoming album, which is due out next month on September 18th. I See You Now, out on streaming and on YouTube. The Brew.

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Chad Tyson, mandatory Metallica leftover from last hour for you guys right now. Specifically, it's for Eric, who hit me up for Fade to Black over on X. There you go, man. Thanks for rocking tonight. The Brew.

0: Sports Rock Station, 105.9 The Brew, Chad Tyson. Big night for Deep Purple last night. Richie Blackmore joined them on stage at their show, Jones Beach Theater on Long Island, New York, for Smoke on the Water. And that was the first time Richie has played with Deep Purple in 33 years. 1993 was the last time, of course. He co-founded that band back in the day. It was a little rough start to Smoke on the Water last night, but he ended up getting dialed in, rocked it out with the band. And, I mean, he's 81 years old, so got to think about that, too. Like, the last time he played a rock show, I think it was 2016 or something like that. So it was great seeing him on stage last night. A lot of people thought that would never, ever happen again. So videos out. A lot of them on the socials. I got some as well on mine, at Chad Tyson, if you're looking for those tonight. It's The Brew. More Shut Up or Rock next. Beastie Boys.
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Mike D from the Beastie Boys got a new record coming out August the 28th. And if you're looking for new music right now in the meantime, check out the new Tim Montana record that came out, I think it was a couple weeks ago, man. I've listened to it a couple times. It's really freaking good. Chad Tyson hanging out tonight here on The Brew. AWOL Nation at sale right now for Ben. Hit me up for Vancouver.

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And you just volunteered to be test subject number one. 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

0: Or the Drive Station. What if I not the brew? Chad Tyson. Thanks for hanging out tonight. Green Day coming up next. Their movie Nimrods premiered last night. I saw Matt Penfield post some photos from the, I don't know if it was the pre-party or after-party, but Green Day actually played live, which was pretty cool. And he said the movie actually really good. So that is out tomorrow. I doubt it beats the new Spider-Man movie this weekend, but who knows? Crazier things have happened. But I had to bring this up about Marvel tonight. They are getting fined by the city of San Diego because during Comic-Con, they had a big banner they hung up with an ad promoting Avengers Doomsday. So I guess they weren't allowed to put it where they put it. So the city did escalating citations throughout Comic-Con, and at the end, they hit Marvel with a $160,000 fine. Where are they going to get that money? Spider-Man. Like you said, Green Day next.
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I got a pretty big fear of snakes, and it's almost like social media knows about it because ever since I posted the python video last weekend, I get to hang out with a python for about 5 seconds on Saturday. I've been seeing snake things pop up in my feed, including this story about a football practice in Arkansas. That's coming up next, The Brew.

0: Morning Drive Station, 105.9 The Brook, Chad Tyson. So an Arkansas high school football team. This is crazy right here, man. I just mentioned my fear of snakes. Bear with me here while I get you this story. Last week, they were at practice, and about an hour in, one of the players kind of felt something moving around in his helmet. So he took his helmet off, and what was there? In the padding, like above the padding, a 2-foot-long venomous cottonmouth snake. Yeah. Oh, I can't imagine. And it was in there for an hour, and that kid got super lucky, man. Wow, I can't imagine. I'm cringing pretty bad right now. If you want to see me with a real snake cringing in person, hit my social media. On the way, more rock. Pink Floyd coming up. Get us some Godsmack too tonight.
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Board of Drive Station, 105.9 The Brew, Chad Tyson. That is pretty much going to wrap things up for the show tonight. Thanks for hanging out. One more day till the weekend. I'll be back in tomorrow after we knock out a Friday. You're into it full swing here on The Brew. Leave you with Godsmack.

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Will it change your life? Yes. Will it be the best thing any human has ever done? Also yes. Am I unrealistically optimistic? Oh, hell yeah.

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1: Happy Friday. So yesterday we got a message from Pew Boy. Haven't heard from him in a while.
2: Yeah.
1: Pew Boy, what did he say yesterday in that message?
3: He's like, I miss you guys.
4: I miss being the star of your show.
1: Yeah.
3: Someone came into my office the other day and was like, hey, Pew Boy. And he's like, what?
1: Yeah.
3: How'd you know me?
1: Right. So, yeah, he
3: I'm famous.
1: I mean, honestly, Pew Boy gets recognized from this show more than we do.
3: That's
1: from
3: true.
1: This show. So, at least according to him. And, you know, we played the audio. He said he's got a, you know, he's still got his job. He's got an office, apparently, at this job, even.
3: Yeah.
1: And he, I don't know, he sounds like he's keeping it together, but I can't, he's got perma stoner voice or perma drunk voice.
4: Mm-hmm.
1: So I can't tell if he's sober or not. You know what I mean? Because he just always sounds like
4: I don't know if he's sober, because I feel like maybe the last time or two he called in, he mentioned that he had knocked back a hurricane or two.
1: Okay.
4: And then, but I think he's just kind of reeled it in and gotten into a more even keel.
1: And props to the people who hired him, because I don't think it's like a normal job. It's like friends of his of some or something. They own a business, and I think from what it sounds like to me, without him even realizing it, they're kind of looking out for him.
4: Yeah, his guy friend does. He's just married to the other lady that happens to also be his boss.
3: My boss and his wife. You mean also your boss?
1: Yeah, she pretty much is your boss too, brother. But anyway, we played a message yesterday because we got this message, and Laura and Casey were at odds on if we should play it or not, because Pew Boy, he goes on the internet and like trashes the show, and he says some like nasty stuff and borderline racist and sexist stuff.
3: It's not borderline. I'm just gonna go ahead and say that it's pretty.
1: So
3: blatant.
1: We just kind of like, I was like, whatever. If he's gonna be a dick and say all that crap, we're just gonna ignore it. And you know, we hadn't heard from him for a while. The stuff we did see wasn't very funny, so I just didn't play it. But Laura was like, yeah, we definitely should play that. Casey was like, nah, son. But we played it.
4: Well, I mean, because he's just using us for his own fluff.
1: Yeah. Should I play that message again just to give you...
3: I might as well, some context.
1: Yeah.
3: But I mean, I don't know why we wouldn't play it, you know?
1: Yeah, right.
3: We don't keep things from our listeners. We just like to be fully transparent.
4: I mean, look, it's not like I'm not against Pew Boy. I'm a little put off by how quickly he turned coat.
1: Yeah.
3: I mean, he did.
1: I don't know exactly.
3: Very fast.
1: You know, there's so
3: but
1: many,
3: I mean, it's,
1: so many
3: it, people. It is interesting.
1: Oh, here it is.
3: Okay.
1: Sorry, go ahead. You want to go ahead?
3: I was just going to say it's interesting how he did so quickly start trashing us on the internet, but obviously he's still listening. So thanks for all the...
1: And a lot of people did that. Like when Drew left, it was shocking to all of us, hurtful to all of us. And, you know, we weren't allowed to talk about it.
4: Mm-hmm.
1: And, you know, people were talking trash on the internet, and that's understandable. I would expect them to after something like that. But he would just say like racist stuff. And then on top of all that, he would sit there and post racist stuff and then talk trash about the show. And then the picture, his profile picture would be him and Laura. And it looked like almost like they were together.
4: Well, I mean, she is his biggest supporter, clearly.
3: Always.
4: If you're in the photo on somebody's profile page.
1: Mm-hmm. Anyway, here's the message he sent the other night.
5: What's up, Brew Crew? So dude walked into my office yesterday, said, hey, what's up, pubes? And the receptionist looked confused. My office manager spun his head around real quick. And I just thought, wow, like we had some good memories from the bacon and beer to the trash bandits with Drew to the seeing Tanner and Laura at the Limp Bizkit concert. I miss you guys. That was fun.
1: No.
5: But I'm doing good.

0: doing good.
1: Yeah, and, you know, he sounded clear-headed there, and it's just weird because you hear these nasty things on the internet, and then you hear that.
2: Yeah, well, listen.
3: Maybe he's coming around.
2: Always glad to hear you're doing well.
3: Yeah.
2: So, I mean, that goes without saying.
3: And the good times don't have to be over, pube boy.
1: He heard the podcast yesterday because, you know, he doesn't wake up this early, and he sent this message.
4: Hey, what's up, Brew Crew? So, yeah, of course I listened to see if you played my stuff, and you did. To the guy that called me scum boy, like, no, it's pube boy. And to the others that were wondering about me, yeah, I'm good. And yeah, I do work in an office, and I have my own office, and it's not a janitor's closet. But I'm doing good, but I do miss you guys, and I apologize, Casey, for however I offended you. But, yeah.
1: Now he's going to make me feel bad.
3: How did you offend Casey?
1: He was like, I don't want you to play it.
2: I'm offended on behalf of the show, not personally.
3: Right.
2: You know what I mean? Like, I just feel like if you're riding with the show, you're riding with the show. And if you're not, then it can just be not.
3: Then you're out.
2: But don't call here trying to get yourself on the radio if you're not down
5: with
2: the show.
5: Get him out of here.
1: Yeah, so there's Pubes, everybody. Pubes is, it sounds like he's doing well.
6: It's time for the adventure.
3: Sounds like he's thriving.
1: All right.
4: So, hey, what's up, Mr. Pewboy? I'm totally drunk at work. Oh, my God. Pewboy shouldn't call when he's drunk. That's pretty much the only time I do call. And I'm going to go take a nap. Okay, it's Pewboy. Oh, my God. Do not play that message that I tried to not send. Oh, my God. Don't play it. Yeah. Pewboy's a little messed up right now. Oh, my God. Don't play it.
1: Oh my God. The 8075 sent a text in and said, can you please be done with Pew Boy already? He adds nothing. Fat Thor says, Pew Boy lives by the rule of racism. It's never funny, not unless you mean it.
3: What?
2: I don't know how to take that, but all right.
1: I think he was saying that, like, he means it, I guess. I don't know.
3: Yeah, yeah. I don't know what he...
1: The pieces are there, you can figure it out. This one says... happy Friday. Who's excited to see the Savannah Bananas play this weekend?
3: Hey, I didn't get... Don't bring that up. That's a sensitive subject because I signed up for the lottery and I didn't get chosen.
1: Man, it'd be
3: so fun.
1: Some people
3: want to go to the Savannah Bananas and they don't get to.
1: Yeah. I'd love to go, but no, I don't have a ticket either.
2: Yeah.
1: Anyway, enjoy that, dude. Have fun.
3: That is going to be fun.
1: Murray calls and talkbacks coming up. Hang on.
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Yeah, that sucks too. All About!

0: Now, what's trending?
1: All right. there's a video going viral online of a politician who may or may not have broke wind on the Senate floor.
2: Okay.
1: And yeah, there's a lot of videos I feel like of this going viral.
2: I mean, well, they're all like 100, so they probably don't even realize when they're doing it.
1: Right. This politician just happens to be Chuck Schumer, Senate Minority Leader Chuck Schumer. He appeared to pass gas mid-speech on the Senate floor yesterday, and almost like he paused to break wind.
3: Okay.
1: You know what I'm saying?
2: Well, I mean, talking and farting at the same time, like, I feel like that's kind of that's tough.
3: It can be done.
2: Yeah, you know, doing two things at once, like, you got to focus.
3: It can be done.
1: All right, here's the clip. You tell me if it was Chuck Schumer tooting.
4: That was not the clip. Just a faint little fart.
1: I didn't mean to do that. I actually had that. I had that ready to go for like to talk about the parasite that's going around.
2: Oh, got it. Well, it works for this.
1: It did work out.
2: It even echoed.
1: All right, here's Chuck Schumer passing wind.
5: We need a complete investigation that's independent. Now on Iran and the NDAA, when all the Trump administration,
3: I mean.
1: Okay, in his defense, it could be an old leather seat, right? Like you're moving around, but that sure sounds like he paused.
2: Did somebody add that after the fact?
3: Because
2: it sounds
3: I was going. Where did the audio come from?
1: This clip was shared by The Blaze, and it quickly went viral after that.
2: I'll play it again.
1: So they took it off from the C-SPAN live feed.
2: Oh. Okay.
1: Is where they took it.
2: Okay.
5: Yeah. We need a complete investigation that's independent. Now on Iran and the NDAA, when all the Trump administration—that
1: sounds like a toot.
2: I feel like if it were the leather chair or something squeaking, it would happen all the time.
3: Yeah, no, that
2: people
3: was a
2: like
3: fart.
2: Adjusting in their seats.
1: You said that was a straight fart.
3: That's straight. Fart.
1: It sounded like a tummy ache to me.
3: I mean,
1: like a full blown tummy ache.
3: It sounds so farty. Like it doesn't even sound like it could be something else.
1: Now, in his defense, we don't hear him go. In the meantime,
2: well, sometimes you don't have to push it out. Sometimes they just.
3: That to me sounds like that
1: an old man slip.
3: That he had no notion that was happening until it was out of the barn.
5: We need a complete investigation that's independent.
1: I agree with that, Mr. Schumer.
2: Yes.
5: Now on Iran and the NDAA. When all the Trump administration...
3: Listen, that's a sensitive situation, Iran. As soon as you said Iran.
2: And you're talking about such serious stuff, and then you just fart right in the middle. The disrespect.
3: It happens. And that's not even disrespect. That's just a guy who's probably been battling a little bit of internal issue and thought he could get through it.
1: Yeah, I remember when I had to do a lot of public speaking in school and stuff, I'd get the tummy bubbles, you know? The bubble guts?
2: Yeah.
1: Nothing worse than
2: that. But I mean, he's 100. He's been doing this for a long time.
3: Well, listen.
2: This is not his first rodeo.
3: It's not always easy to hold him back.
1: Chances are it just fell out.
2: I think that's probably the case.
3: But I love how he just moved through like it didn't happen. Like, that's an entirely different skill set.
2: So anyway.
1: So I don't know if he's got the parasite that's going around giving people diarrhea.
2: Oh, cyclosporiasis.
3: How do they determine that it was him and there's a room full of people?
1: I don't know.
2: Well,
1: he's got the microphone.
2: Yeah.
1: He's got the microphone.
2: Who else is that close to the mic?
3: Is that the all the other mics are turned off?
1: Yeah, it's a C-SPAN mic. So they just flip on the podium mic. I don't think they have have you ever seen the news when they turn the mics off? It's just dead silent. And you just see these guys running around on there.
2: Yeah.
1: I don't know. We'll put the video online. You can decide for yourself. 1059thebrew.com. 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
1: 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There's a lot of good stuff to check out. This is a great video. I mean, I feel bad for this kid, but it's a great video. This Japanese fan, you know, they just lost the other day.
2: Yeah.
1: I don't know to who. Do you remember, Laura?
2: I don't know. There's too many teams.
1: Yeah. Anyway, Japan lost. He was really upset about it. And the interview, the reporters were interviewing him after the game. He was, you know, loud and emotional. And people kept walking by, like, messing with him a little bit in a fun way, like, not in a mean way.
2: Yeah.
1: But he was getting upset.
3: I'm okay, man.
4: It's okay.
3: It's up with you.
4: I'm not okay. I'm not okay.
5: Here we go. Stop it.
4: But, okay. I love Brazil. So, I'm crying. Shut the f*** up. Thank you.
1: The Japanese fans, it
2: must have been Brazil.
1: Brazil, yeah. They are so, like, they really are compassionate people. And they, like, you know, bringing trash bags to games, cleaning up the garbage. And then, like, saying, you know, those other guys who beat us are great. They're great. But,
6: So, he seemed to be having a little bit of a roller coaster of emotion.
2: Yeah.
6: Like, he would settle down and then somebody say something that fired him back up,
1: and then
6: he would calm himself back down.
1: People would walk by and be like, Brazil! And he's like, no!
4: Man. I'm okay, man.
5: It's okay.
4: It's up with you. I'm not okay.
5: Here we go.
4: Stop it. But, okay. I love Brazil.
6: See, he's back.
4: So, yeah. I'm crying. Shut the
6: and then back out he goes.
4: Thank you.
7: Emotional, damn it.
2: I want to see him as a cartoon character. Like, to me, that's just...
1: It does sound like a cartoon. Somebody should, yeah, put that the audio over something. But, I'll tell you, man, just the World Cup, it's boring. I didn't realize the games would last a half a dozen fortnights, but...
2: Don't you know? That's what the World Cup is all about.
1: I know, it just takes forever, but it's great the people coming together and then a lot of people from other countries coming here and realizing it's not all that bad here.
2: Because we have ranch.
1: Ranch is dope.
2: They don't.
6: It just shows me how, like, emotionally defeated I am, because I don't know if I have... I don't know if I care about anything that much to bring me to tears over, you know.
1: Yeah, you need a hobby, Kate.
6: I don't know. I'm so dead inside that I don't know. Nothing affects me like that.
2: Sometimes, though, you have to be in it to realize it. Like, you can say that and then you're there surrounded by thousands of people just like you. And it gets a little emotional, you know?
1: Like, I'm not, you know, I don't really care where the ball goes. But I'll tell you, if I'm in the stadium and I'm wearing a color just because I was there and I needed to have it on,
2: yeah.
1: I'm on the bandwagon.
2: The community is what gets people through.
1: I will jump. People say, "Oh, you're a bandwagoner." Yes,
2: as a matter of fact,
6: proudly,
2: I am.
1: Yeah, I get excited about it. So anyway, we'll put that video on the website if you want to check it out. 1059thebrew.com.
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1: I don't understand it.
2: All right, I ate something over the weekend that I know always makes me feel like crap the next day, but I love it so much I ate it anyway.
3: Yeah.
2: And I just paid the price for it the next day. And every time I eat it, I go, never again. I'm never eating it again.
3: What was it?
2: So I grew up with Pizza Hut. Right?
4: Okay.
2: You know, the old classic Pizza Huts, where they had the diner and the salad bar and little red cups. They had those basketballs that were all, you know, multicolored. They'd give away.
4: Tiffany lamps.
3: Oh, the lamps were so good. The checkered tablecloths. Yeah.
2: And my grandmother used to take me to get pizza a lot when I was a kid, and always be like a thin crust pepperoni. And Pizza Hut has the closest thing to that pizza that we'd get as a kid, which is, their thin crust pepperoni. So I went and I ordered some pizza for me and Allie, and I got the pizza, and I knew, I was like, all right, I'm going to have pizza butt the next day.
3: No, not pizza butt.
2: You get eat Pizza Hut, I get pizza butt. And so I, like, you know, I eat it, and the next morning I wake up, and I'm like, oh my God, I got the bubble guts.
4: Is there a threshold? Is it if I have the fourth slice?
2: No. I think it's just...
4: Can you ease
2: it? There must be something...
4: Or is it just one bite and it's over with, so just shoot?
2: I mean, I could probably shoot, you could probably eat a whole slice.
4: Okay.
2: And then I'd feel it.
3: But. What is the difference between Pizza Hut's pizza and everybody else's pizza?
2: I don't
3: know.
2: I don't feel that way when I eat Little Caesars.
3: Right.
2: You know, but for some reason, it's either the cheese or the sauce on the pizza.
4: I would like a preservative in one of the things that they use. Like you said, in the cheese or the sauce, there's probably something in their specific sauce that doesn't do well for your tum-tum.
2: So we want to know if there's something that you love, you think it's delicious, but every time you eat it, you have to blow the bathroom up.
4: Well, it's not every time, but the older I've gotten, the less my body will accept like a milkshake.
2: Really?
4: Or like just
2: dairy?
4: Not so much dairy as a whole, mostly just ice cream. Like if I go hard and have like some ice cream.
2: I love ice cream. That's
4: it's probably going to jack me up.
2: Yeah.
4: And then I have those times where I go, is it worth it? We'll see. I mean, it takes a few hours, but it comes home to roost.
2: And now I don't get pizza butt that often anymore, right? Like I get it maybe twice a year, and every once in a while I'll crave the stuffed crust.
4: Yeah.
2: You know, I got to have a stuffed crust or a thin crust.
4: It is pretty good.
3: Yeah.
2: Thin crust. And then the next day I'm just Poops McGriffin. So.
4: Yeah. Well, it also might be the 3 gallons of grease that comes on top of that pizza from Pizza Hut.
3: Yeah. do you ever dab it off the napkin or something?
2: I do, actually, because it's so greasy that I feel like I can feel it coat my throat. That's not weird, but you get the idea.
3: I do think it's interesting. The older you get, I think for the most part, I mean, like most people I know who are getting older and starting to deal with dietary issues, it's always the lactose. It's always becoming a little lactose intolerant. Like that's my thing. Like if I were to, like I love like fettuccine Alfredo and like cheesy pastas.
2: Same.

0: Chicken.
1: I'm very suspicious about chicken on pizza and stuff like that.
0: It's always just frozen first.
1: Yeah, that's what I'm saying. Like, that chicken was a year ago.
2: Maybe. But I do love that garlic butter he's talking about. Yeah. Dipping your pizza or your little breadsticks in
0: it. I don't think I've had Papa John since college.
2: I can't eat it anymore because when Drew and I were in Eugene, we used to get it every Friday for free. And we ate so much Papa John's that it's like when you get too drunk and you smell that liquor again years later, you want to throw up.
1: Did they get the wings too, or just the pizza?
2: Just the pizza. I haven't had their wings yet, but
1: I just remember them being one of the first people to offer the wing option.
2: We got some text messages coming in on our All About Garage Doors text line at 98197. We want to know, is there a food out there that makes you blow up every time you eat it, but you eat it anyway because it's just that good? 7517 says, Tanner switched to lactose-free milk for the late-night cereal. I do this about 4 times a week and have no issues.
0: I hate the lactose. Like, lactate, blah. And dairy-free milk has come a long way. I love a little oat milk.
1: Huh.
2: I like that 2%.
1: Me too.
2: I like that too.
1: Thick. I like it. Thick. I like that. That's what I grew up on, was that 2%. I'm a 1% purchaser at this point. You got to scale back a little bit because my son does drink a lot of milk.
2: Yeah.
1: And I think that's part of it. I think the hormones and that stuff turned him into a giant.
2: All right. Let's go to Lisa. Good morning, Lisa. What's a food that makes you blow up, but you eat it anyway?
3: Definitely ice cream.
2: Yeah. Same with Casey.
3: The ice cream gets me every time, but I can't put it down.
2: Like, what's your favorite cream of ice? Is it, you know, cookie dough or...
3: I'm French vanilla. I'm just boring.
2: Yeah.
0: No, it's not boring.
2: I'm
0: with you.
2: I'm vanilla bean.
0: Who said vanilla is the finest of the flavors? I think the Bare Naked Lady said that.
2: Ooh. Yeah, they're very wise beyond their ears.
1: The French vanilla is the yellowish vanilla, right? So was that... includes egg yolk and the regular vanilla does not? Is that the case?
0: I don't know.
3: I believe so.
0: Yeah.
3: Yes, I think that you're right.
0: Okay.
2: All right. Thank you for that. How often do you eat it, even though you know you get the poops?
3: You know, I probably once a week. You know.
0: Oh, my God. Okay. Damn. Okay.
2: Damn.
3: More if I could.
0: Yeah.
1: Tough day at the office. This is going to be a squatty potty night.
0: Man, that's...
3: Thank God I work from home.
0: Oh, awesome. Okay, perfect. That's so messed up, though. Why do the things that taste good have to punish us so bad?
2: Like, if I were really allergic to dairy or whatever, I think I'd just walk into the ocean. There's so much dairy stuff that I love. Mm-hmm. Thanks, Lisa. Appreciate your call.
3: Thanks. Bye.
2: I had a girlfriend that couldn't eat eggs. And eggs is in everything, it feels like, right?
0: Yeah.
2: Not everything, but it's in a lot of stuff.
0: It's in a lot, yeah.
2: She couldn't eat eggs, but she loved eggs, especially scrambled eggs. And so she would tell me, like, I'm allergic to them or something. I get, like, the worst diarrhea every time I eat eggs. And so I was with her once, and she ate eggs, and it wiped her day out.
1: Gosh.
0: Oh, man.
2: In the bathroom, like, half the day.
1: I mean, if it was...
2: That's true love, you guys.
1: Yeah, and if it was that big of an impact, I think I would have to just separate myself from whatever that food was.
0: Yeah, because if you're down for the count...
1: Even if I loved it and it took me out for a day, can't do it.
2: Yeah. That's what she said. She's like, most of the time I don't do it, but every once in a while I got to have a slice of birthday cake.
0: That's fair.
1: And even that amount.
2: Yeah.
1: So if there's 4 eggs in a cake or whatever, and that's separated out by... And it still hits her that hard.
2: Clear her insides.
1: Man, that's crazy.
2: That's why we broke up, actually.
1: I mean, I could see if you sat down and knocked out an 8-egg omelet or something
0: right.
1: like that.
0: Yeah.
2: This one from 3701 says, the food that makes me blow up every time I eat it is the obvious answer, Taco Bell.
0: Yeah.
2: I feel like if you get sick from Taco Bell, your bloodline is weak and history will forget.
0: I don't think I've ever gotten sick from Taco Bell.
1: I don't think so either.
2: It's like a joke that people say, oh, you get diarrhea. I've never gotten diarrhea from Taco Bell.
1: And I think it's more of a weak-ass Mexican stomach. Food as a whole
0: could be
1: thing.
0: Like the beans.
1: Exactly right.
2: 6991 says, Tanner, what are your opinions on a Little Caesars garlic butter dip? I've never actually had it. I don't know. I'll try it and I'll let you know.
1: I've never had that one, but I have had the that jalapeno cheese that they've got in the little cups you can buy.
0: Is that good?
1: Yeah, I thought it was pretty good, especially when they roll out that pretzel crust pizza.
0: Oh, yeah.
2: Yeah. This text comes to us from 3809. It says, for me, it's the red sauce on pizza, especially Costco pizza. Tanner, try white sauce on pizza, like Alfredo sauce, and see if that helps.
1: Hmm.
2: Never tried that.
1: But... You eat a lot of pizza.
0: Yes, and most of it has red sauce on it.
1: So it's not it's not the sauce for you.
2: I think it might be the cheese.
1: That particular.
0: So, okay. So I date.

0: I dated a guy once who also could not really eat dairy. Pizza in particular was like his thing that he wanted to eat, but he couldn't eat. And I'm like, just take some lactate pills. So I got him lactate. You take one, you pop one before you eat your dairy or whatever. And it doesn't completely wipe out the problem, but it helps. So maybe you could try taking some lactate pills.
1: Does it help
0: pills.
1: Enough to make it worth doing?
0: Yeah.
1: I've wondered about this stuff.
0: Yeah.
2: This one says, Tanner, does Allie like Little Caesars as much as you do?
0: No, oh, that's where they ended up at Pizza Hut.
2: She hates it, actually. She and that's why we did Pizza Hut that night, because she hates Little Caesars. And I just think she doesn't have, you know, trained taste buds.
3: Well, that could be. You are a seasoned Little Caesars.
2: I don't know why
3: aficionado.
2: I find it better than Pizza Hut. And it's cheaper, and I don't get pizza butt.
0: Will you eat Pizza Hut? Well, no, because it makes your butt blow up. But in theory, would you eat Pizza Hut like the day after? Because Little Caesars, you're like 10 minutes done. Like you won't eat it cold.
2: The pan crust is good reheated.
0: Okay, so there's
3: You treat Little Caesars like McDonald's French fries. It's got a 10-minute window.
0: Yeah.
3: To razzle and dazzle you, and then it's dead.
2: By the way, that's something that somebody else says that blows them up, are the French fries from McDonald's.
0: Interesting.
2: Wild. What'd you do to hurt God? It's Tanner, Lauren, Casey on The Brew.

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1: Tanner, Laura, and Casey.
2: I'm realizing I'm not the only one that eats food that he knows hold on, let me try this again.
3: You're not the only one that poisons yourself willingly, yeah, is what you're trying to say.
2: I'm glad to know that I'm not the only one that'll eat foods knowing that I'm going to be sick the next day after eating it, because sometimes I feel dumb. Like, I'm eating it and I'm like, I know I'm going to have diarrhea tomorrow, but this is so good, I'm going to eat it anyway.
4: Mm-hmm.
2: And then sure enough, I pay for it.
4: But sometimes it's worth it.
2: Yeah, I do think it is. 866-445-1059. We want to know, what food is that for you? This one says from 9414, all that processed food will kill you sooner than later.
4: Mm-hmm.
2: 9602 says, Budweiser always gives me the Hershey blast.
3: I've heard a lot of people that struggle with that with the lower end beers.
4: Yeah, it's like they call it rot gut for a reason.
2: This one says from 6525, broccoli. It gives me the death gas and the craps.
3: Gas for sure. Again, I've never heard of people really having a whole lot of traumatic response from vegetables.
4: Yeah,
3: unless you really
4: it is
3: go
4: like
3: crazy.
4: Yeah.
2: But you know, it is true that broccoli can make you fart.
3: Oh,
4: sure,
3: which
4: like,
2: I'm surprised that they put so much broccoli on the Artemis II capsule. Because they had a lot of broccoli up there and their toilet's going out. That's probably why.
3: Yeah, that could be.
2: It's just blasting off. I wonder, like, if you have a really big fart, can it propel you in space, though?
4: Probably.
2: Give you a little push?
3: Yeah, maybe.
4: Well, I don't know.
3: Does it just float around like a bubble?
4: That's what I thought. Like, where does it go? It just floats up to the ceiling and stays there?
3: Pretty soon you're just playing a mean game of dodgeball with fart bubbles.
5: Ugh.
2: This text says, man, so much pizza. So many people are saying pizza.
4: That's so cruel.
3: And I think even if pizza gave you the flu, you'd still eat it.
4: Sure. It's like, if I don't have, I imagine I would think about it. It's like, what do I got to do tomorrow? Nothing?
3: Yeah.
4: All right, I can do this.
3: I've never met people that love pizza like you two.
2: Dude, pizza's the best thing.
4: I love pizza.
2: Even if it's bad, it's good. You know what I'm saying?
4: I would eat pizza for every meal. I'm going to get pizza tonight.
2: For sure, I could eat pizza for every... If it was one of those things where I was on a desert island, as long as it had one Little Caesars, that'd be cool.
4: That's it, just one.
2: Yeah, but I do love pizza. I've loved it ever since I was a kid, man.
3: I think Little Caesars needs to bring back the pizza. Where you get two pizzas.
2: Hey, they don't need to say it. I'll say it.
3: Yeah.
2: Pizza.
4: You just go up to the register. Pizza, sir.
2: Please stop. You've done this every day for 20 days.
3: Came in that long, like, cardboard paper sleeve that you needed a station wagon to get it home.
4: Yeah, but didn't Pizza Hut have one of those, too?
3: Yeah, they had the Bigfoot pizza.
2: Oh, I remember that.
3: Yeah, that came
2: in
3: a box.
2: Dude, I love that thing. All right, now maybe anyway. I'll get pizza again. Now.
3: Actually, you know what?
2: I might have diarrhea in the morning.
3: Let it rip.
2: All right, it's time to play our new fun game, Marketplace Price is Right.
4: Hey!
2: Facebook Marketplace is an interesting place. I've been looking online lately for go-karts.
3: Oh, yeah.
2: And there's a lot of cool stuff on there, a lot of scams. You
3: the
2: gotta be
3: randomness
2: careful.
3: Is plenty on the Marketplace.
2: But what we're going to do is have Casey describe an item that is currently on Facebook Marketplace. He'll try to describe the item as best as he can, and you're just going to have to tell us what the price is without going over. And the person closest will win the tickets to go see Lynyrd Skynyrd. Let's meet our contestants this morning. All right, calling from Clackamas. His name is Brian. What's happening, Brian?
6: Hey, how you guys doing? Good morning, bro.
2: Good morning, brother. Let's meet your opponent. She is calling from Malala. Good morning, Jen.
7: Good morning, guys.
2: Morning. And finally, our next contestant's calling from Portland. His name is Jason. Jason, what's up?
8: Oh, you know, living the dream.
2: Nice. All right, you guys know how to play the game? Did it all make sense?
7: Yep.
2: All right, Casey, Beefwater Bay, please tell us what item's up for bid.
3: All right, our item up for bid this morning is freshly posted, and that is a Defoo key cutting machine plus accessories plus key blanks. That's right, you can make all the spare keys you've ever dreamt of with the Defoo key cutter.
2: That's right.
4: Wow.
3: How much is this thing going for? That's what I want to know.
4: Is this above board? Can you just own a key cutter?
3: You can, if the price is right.
4: Oh. Hey.
2: All All right, let's go to Brian and Clackamas. Brian, what's your bid? How much is the item?
4: $49.99.
5: $49.99.
4: Or did you say 30?
5: I heard
2: $49.99
5: as well.
2: All right, you didn't correct us, so we're going to go with $49.99.
4: Okay.
2: Let's go to Jen and Malala. Jen, how much is the item worth? What's your bid?
9: I'll go $101.
2: $101. All right. And finally, Jason in Portland. How much do you think the item's worth? What's your bid?
10: Let's go with an even 50.
2: $50. Actual retail price of the item is
5: $48.
2: $48.
5: Everybody's over the line.
2: So what happens?
4: Does that
2: then
4: mean the closest person wins?
5: Yeah, I mean technically.
2: No, I think we have to give the tickets to somebody who didn't do anything on the other phone.
5: Oh well,
2: all
5: that's,
2: three of them lose.
5: You're the judge. You do it however you need to.
2: All right, we got to give them somebody who did nothing. You guys, sorry.
9: Are you a fan?
2: Never had a game where all the contestants were eliminated.
5: They all went over.
2: All right, 866-445-1059. We just give them to whoever calls in now.
4: Sure, yeah.
2: What a bummer.
4: That is a bummer.
5: They were super close, though. $49.99
4: like
5: and 50?
4: $50.
5: They were in the wheelhouse.
4: I did not understand the strategy of the guy who guessed 50 after somebody guessed $49.99, because there's really...
2: Yeah.
4: There's no way he would have won.
5: Well, true.
4: Right?
5: Yeah, but if... Again, I feel like that's the cheap way out on the prices, right? Whenever somebody just does what the last person did plus a dollar.
2: Dude.
5: I feel like they just need to go sit down.
2: That should be against the rules. So yesterday I was talking about my buddy Jake from high school, one of my best friends. He got to go on the Price is Right. I actually asked him to send me the clip yesterday, and he sent it. And I forgot, for one, his bleached hair. Jake, I love you, brother. But you look like a douche with that hair.
4: You know, we've all been there.
5: There was a time.
2: Yeah, because it was like spiked out and bleached blonde. He just looked like a toilet scrub.
4: This was Bob Barker days?
2: Yeah, but he actually hugged Bob Barker. He goes up and hugs him. And it was cool because Jake said this when he was a kid. He said to his brother, I'm going to hug Bob Barker one day. He told his brother that. Years later.
4: See, look at that.
2: He reached out and hugged him.
4: The power of manifestation.
2: Barker stood there like, security, get this man off of me.
4: I'm sure.
2: He didn't move at all. But it was cool. And then... So I can't remember what the item was. My buddy Jake bid $700, and the very next lady, who was the last lady in the row, bet $701, and she won.
4: Yeah,
5: I always felt like when people did that, they kind of froze and panicked, and they didn't know what to bid, so they just bid the last thing that they heard plus a dollar. And I just feel like that should be a rules violation.
4: Well, I don't know, because it doesn't.
2: It's a bitch move.
4: But it doesn't always win. Like just
5: no, it doesn't. It just shows that you know nothing about playing the game. You're on board to win right now.
4: I guess.
5: A bunch of lame asses. Your $1 bids.
2: All right, 866-445-1059. We'll have more tickets coming up tomorrow morning.

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0: message anytime.
1: Okay, it is time for another edition of Tanner Tries. Woo. Not my favorite bit, but, you know, whatever. Laura likes to watch me suffer. And, you know, I'm very picky about my food. It's because my palate is so strong. I taste everything really intensely.
2: No, it's just because you're picky.
1: Well, there's, of course, a little bit of that. But the doctors told me this. I have a sensitive palate, which is why I smell farts 5 minutes before everybody else. And
2: I can smell a fart before it even comes out of your butt.
1: Yeah. But I have a very good snifter, and just things are strong. And so I don't like a lot of foods because of it. And Laura has decided to do this bit every Friday where I try something that I've never tried before. And believe it or not, there's a lot of food I've never tried before that everyone's had.
2: Yeah.
3: And it's just because you think you won't like it.
1: I think
3: you don't know you won't like it. You just, it doesn't look appealing to you.
1: I feel like I can look by the texture of it and just by the way it looks or smells that I'm not going to like that.
3: Sometimes it fools you though, man.
2: Yeah, that's true. Okay, so today.
1: I'm nervous kind of because Laura's.
2: You're not going to like this. And I don't think Casey Beefwater Bay would enjoy it either. But one of my favorite things is pickled vegetables.
3: Okay. Depends on the vegetable.
2: Pickled asparagus, pickled green beans, of course, just regular pickles.
1: Gross.
2: But today we have pickled beets.
3: Ooh.
1: You're kidding me, dude. Yeah. You son of a.
2: I love pickled beets. And everyone says they taste like dirt, but it's because you're not preparing them correctly. Pickled.
3: No, they most definitely taste like that. That is my exact recollection of any time I've tried the pickled beet. It tastes like a spoonful of dirt.
1: Here's the thing. I despise pickles and I despise beets. So
2: it smells so vinegary.
3: I don't know, but here's the deal. After a couple of those, your toilet bowl is going to look like Mortal Kombat post fight.
2: Yeah. So when you're peeing pink later today, don't worry about it.
1: I don't know that I'm going to be able to do this. Seriously, I might throw up.
2: Well, they're sliced. So.
3: But these, I feel like there's no middle ground on the pickled beet. People either love them. Love them.
2: Yeah.
3: Or they want no part of them like myself.
2: Beets are very...
1: I can smell them already.
2: Beets are very divisive.
3: Yeah, it's just one of the... Like, when those would come automatically on a side salad at a restaurant, I was just like, who does that?
1: Bro, I don't know that I can...
3: That is a crime.
2: Just...
1: Okay,
2: You smelled it first. That's your problem.
1: I was trying not to, but they're so strong... Because you poured vinegar all over them.
2: I didn't pour vinegar. They're pickled.
3: She's like, I opened the jar.
2: I was trying to help you out.
1: You peed on these.
2: I did.
3: Okay, that is a very fair trial piece. I mean, that's imagine a dill pickle chip.
2: Yeah.
3: That's what you're dealing with right here.
1: Okay. I shouldn't think about it. I'm really nervous.
2: Don't get that on your clothes.
3: Just pretend
2: it's
3: a fruit roll-up.
1: All right, here we go. I'm eating, what is it again?
2: It's a pickled beet.
1: Okay. I can't do it.
3: His body rejected the beet.
2: Tanner, not a fan of the pickled beets.
3: His body physically rejected it.
1: I tried to chew it, guys. I chewed it a little bit.
3: Yeah, now his face is all red, and he's still gagging. You got anything to drink to wash the taste down?
2: You got some water? He needs some milk.
3: Yeah, he needs more than that.
1: Ugh.
3: Oh, now his eyes are all watery.
1: Dude, those are the worst. You eat that, you're a monster, and you have no taste buds.
2: Give me the thingy.
3: And what? So, Laura, do you just enjoy those by themselves, or do you put them on things?
2: Yeah,
3: or
2: what's no.
1: Those are awful. Pickled beets.
2: He just took the tiniest little bite. But yeah, let's see.
3: Oh, yeah, man. I don't know. That's old people food.
2: The texture is good. It's like a little crunchy.
3: No, that's old people food
1: right there. You eat it, Casey?
3: I won't. I don't like them.
1: Oh, my hands smell like vinegar now.
3: I don't. From the earliest recollection, I have hated a pickled beet. But you give me some pickled asparagus, a pickled green bean, I'm down with that. I also am not overly wild about the pickled mixed vegetables that you can
2: get. I love that. Like pickled
3: cauliflower and the carrots and stuff.
2: I want all of it.
3: I mean, that would be one of those deals. Like if I was in a jam, I'd eat it, but it's not something that I'm going to seek out by any means. And also, I've never seen beets in the form you brought them in. I've never seen them in a package like that.
1: It was like human skin.
3: They're always in a can or a jar.
2: Yeah, because these are the cool, hip, and trendy pickled beets.
3: Hmm. Yeah, I don't know why anybody would want that as a snack.
1: I'm dying over here. Sorry.
3: It's all right.
1: I can feel it. Like I
3: eat a cracker. You got any crackers?
1: I just licked my lips and I found a big pocket of it in my the corner of my mouth.
2: I love this segment.
3: So, listen, dude, I'm with you. I wouldn't want that either. And
2: fine. More for me.
3: They be gross.
1: Oh, I got to wash my mouth out.
3: And there's probably going to be a whole bunch of people going, oh, man, pickle beets are the best. No, they're not.
2: No, I feel like a lot of people are going to be like, ew, why would you do that to Tanner?
1: 1829 says, do pickled herring next. Maybe pickled asparagus.
2: Oh, pickled asparagus.
3: I don't know if you would mind pickled asparagus.
1: I don't mind asparagus. I like asparagus. I don't like it, but I can
3: eat. And it's usually spicy, so you get a little.
1: 9607 says, pickled veggies are awesome, except for beets. Tanner, don't let Tanner fool you. It wasn't just Laura. The listeners want this. Tanner shouldn't be allowed to smell it first next Friday.
3: That does seem fair.
1: I did not pull it up to my nose. I was trying to not smell it.
2: It was very fragrant. Once you open the top, it does kind of
1: This whole studio smells like vinegar and butt.
3: Yeah. And
1: And ass.
2: Well, no, dude, this
3: doesn't know. Now you kind of changed my mind when you describe it like that.
1: And this text says, in Australia, pickled beets, they have pickled beets as a standard on every hamburger.
3: Oh.
2: Ooh, I don't know if I would like that.
1: That's not a hamburger. That's an atrocity. This one says, Tanner's, that one already.
3: I don't know. I always felt like nothing ruined your salad faster than them throwing a beet on there.
2: But I also feel like the beets that go on your salad weren't necessarily pickled. They were
3: always those red ones.
2: Yeah, I mean, but you can have those without pickling them.
1: This text says pickled Brussels sprouts are the best. Are you guys trying to kill me?
2: I've never had pickled Brussels sprouts.
1: He said they're hard to find, but they're good. Geez, Tanner, you overdramatic little bitch. Beets are outstanding, especially if it's pickled. You have no idea.
3: Yeah, or you're 100.
1: Yeah, and you like Werther's Originals.
2: Okay, Werther's Originals are good, though. And so are those little strawberry candies.
1: Yeah, the strawberry candies are good.
2: I know.
1: My grandmother still has those. Someone said pickled eggs for fart maxing.
3: Pickled eggs.
2: Fart maxing.
3: Listen, I'm down with a pickled egg, especially if it's done right. Yes.
2: I won't bring that into the studio, though. I wouldn't do that to you guys.
3: But they are solid. The pickled egg is a good one.
1: All right, more of your calls and talkbacks here in a few minutes. We're also going to find out what's trending next. Hang on.
0: Hey, weekend warriors. 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

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Except they're all the weird booger-eating cousin. 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

0: per hour zone.
1: Oh.
0: What do you think the excuse was for her speeding?
1: That's a female.
0: It's a female.
1: Gotta change my tampon.
0: It's not her tampon. Okay. She's not, maybe, but she didn't say that to the police. But okay. It's in that ballpark. You're in the same wheelhouse.
2: Okay. I was going to say, I forgot my baby.
0: I forgot my baby at the AM PM.
2: Yeah, wherever.
0: No, she actually said that she had a stomach ache.
2: Uh-oh.
0: It's a little bit of a tummy ache. And which we've always, you know, we've talked about on the show. I want to know if anybody's ever been through that. Like, we've asked the question before. Like, you know, when you tell the cop that you're speeding because you had to poop, how often is that actually real? And did you poop your pants?
2: Look, if I'm the cop, I'm probably letting you slide every time. Because why push it, right? Like, because
0: I don't want to deal with it.
2: 100%, I don't want
0: to
2: deal with it.
0: Like, I don't. If I have to arrest you, I don't want you to poop in the backseat of my cruise.
1: Okay, but also in this instance, I don't think that works because you're going 130 miles an hour.
0: 136.
1: I don't care how much you have to poop. You don't need to be going 136. Yeah, than double.
0: Are you trying to like audition for NASCAR?
1: Yeah.
0: What are we doing here? Here's a clip from Inside Edition talking about the lady going 136.
3: How fast you think you're going?
4: Her speed was way off, according to police in Orlando, Florida. They posted video of this traffic stop to their Facebook page because of the unusual excuse this driver provided for exceeding the speed limit.
3: What seems to be the hurry?
0: She had a stomach ache.
3: How fast you think you're going? What's the speed limit up here? 60. All right. So you're 136.
4: That's more than twice the speed limit. She was arrested for dangerous excess of speeds. Cops said on the video posting that a tummy ache is no excuse to drive more than 100 miles per hour on their roadways.
1: I wonder how fast she could have gotten away with going.
2: I don't know, but that when you double the speed limit, it usually invokes some trouble.
0: Yeah,
1: did she lead them on a high speed chase?
0: No, I think she pulled over, but you know they had to catch up with her. Right. It's going to take a bit. 136 miles an hour. I've never even gone that fast.
1: Me either.
0: And I can't imagine. I don't like really speeding anyway. It makes me nervous.
1: What kind of car was she driving? I feel like my Jeep couldn't even get up to 136.
0: It doesn't say, but you know, clearly something. Maybe I haven't seen the video yet, but maybe you can tell in the video. But 136 miles an hour.
1: I will say some
0: she's driving
1: cars,
0: a BMW.
1: Okay. I will say some cars, it doesn't feel like you can be going pretty quick and not realize you're going that fast. I don't think at 136 miles an hour you have an excuse. But
2: yeah. I mean, because it takes a little bit of effort to get going that fast, right? Like, that's not like I looked down and I was going 70.
0: Yeah, right. You know?
1: That's like, I want to see how fast this thing can go kind of speed.
0: Yeah, not like, oops, I guess I was going 136. Yeah, exactly. I didn't realize it, officer. I wasn't paying attention. I don't think that's going to work. I'd love to know, what's the fastest you've gotten your rig up to? Like, how fast have you gone in life? I'm talking about on the roads, in the car.
2: I mean, I've certainly gone over 100 miles an hour, but I've never gone 136 miles an hour.
0: I'm trying to think of a time where I've gone 100. I'm sure I have. Probably on. Well, I did get pulled over. Okay, I take this back. I got pulled over going 98 on I-5 headed back to Eugene from Portland. And he got me. He goes, I could take you to jail right now for reckless driving. Here's just a giant speeding ticket. And then I had to go to a class.
2: Yeah, I got pulled over.
1: You had to go to a class.
2: I got pulled over doing 96. Also had to go to a class.
0: Yeah.
2: So
0: I guess it's not, I mean, in 96, I felt, or 98 or whatever, I felt like I was flying down the road.
1: Yeah, the only time I've gotten over 100 was on purpose. It's like, all right, let's see how fast this baby can go. And then I hit 100 and I'm like, okay, time to pull it back. But I've never gotten pulled over.
0: I'm sure I did in Detroit, Laura, because...
1: No, everyone's driving that fast.
0: Like, I think top speed is 75 or 85 or something like that.
1: The speed limit, I think, is 75.
0: But everyone goes like 90, 95 miles an hour.
2: Yes. Yeah, it's easy to do. I was in Arizona when I got pulled. But everybody's driving fast, so you don't really think about it.
0: Yeah.
2: But I thought about it when I saw that cop make a U-turn.
1: Yeah.
0: I feel like in cities like Detroit, Houston, Dallas, those are the places where you can speed because you just have long freeways
1: and
0: a lot of turns.
1: The one time I've gotten pulled over, I've gotten pulled over a couple of times for speeding, but this time I thought was BS because I was in the middle of nowhere, Wyoming. Nothing's going on. No one for miles. The speed limit's already like 85. I think maybe I was going 90, 95 because I'm, you know, might as well. And all of a sudden this cop pulls me over And I felt like

0: I was like, come on, dude.
1: I feel like going 5 or 10 over the limit, that's within reason. Yeah.
2: Especially, like you described, out in the middle of nowhere, if there's no other cars, like, what harm are you doing?
0: In a wide open road.
2: I feel the same way about, like, when we're driving here in the morning. Like, if I'm at coming into this frontage road down here, and I don't use my turn signal, who cares? There's not another car around for two miles.
0: Right? I do.
2: Who cares?
1: Or if there's nobody at the light, I feel like an idiot.
0: When I'm
1: sitting at a stoplight and it's early in the morning and there's not a car for miles in either direction and I'm just sitting there, I feel like an idiot.
2: Yeah, I do my due diligence.
1: And so I try to sit there for as long as I can, but eventually I'm just going.
0: I can't do the left-hand turn.
1: I feel like a dummy. Like, I understand following the laws and everything. I'm not a criminal or anything. I'm just saying that, like, I feel like an idiot when I'm in the middle of nowhere.
0: I just feel like...
1: sitting there because of this red light.
0: I feel like the one time that I do it is the time that there's like a cop lurking in the darkness.
1: Or somebody flies by at 136.
0: Yeah,
1: and
0: right.
2: Well, I will run this one down the street with regularity because it just gets stuck often. And you'll be the only car there.
0: The one.
2: And the light will cycle 3 times in every other direction.
0: I have figured this out. You mean coming off of I-5 South?
2: Yeah, right by the car dealership.
0: Yeah, so I, for a long time, was pulling up too far. So you have to stay back and it won't cycle because I've done the same thing where I'm just sitting there for like 5 minutes and it just keeps skipping me. So I've found that if you stop right over those like those little circles in the asphalt, you know?
2: Okay.
1: Yeah. Laura's just sitting there.
2: Good pro
1: letting
2: tip.
1: Cars pass.
2: Yeah. At that point, I just go, you know what? I'm out of here.
0: Yeah.
1: Got a text from 7059 says, in the 80s, I had my 65 Pontiac. Coming back from Corvallis to Gladstone, I had the speedometer buried at 125.
0: Ooh, wow. 125. Damn.
1: This text from 2396 says, I definitely hit about 160 on I-5 on my bike.
0: 107.
1: A crotch rocket for the win.
0: That is...
2: Jeez, that's so fast.
0: That's so scary. It's on a motorcycle?
1: Got to Eugene in 20 minutes from what
0: I see. Yeah. Oh, my God.
1: Let's go to Biker Aladdin. Good morning, Biker Aladdin. I'm assuming you've gone fast in your life.
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1: You're going to have to back it up.
3: Just for fun, just to see what I can do.
1: Hold on. You got to back it up a little bit because we missed the first part.
3: Oh, well, I'm driving through the mountains right now heading to work. Oh. Did we break up again?
1: No. Just keep talking. Tell us the story. Start over again.
3: Okay, so I was doing about 110 down the 205 just to see how bad of a shake I would get on the bike.
0: Okay, so you're on your motorcycle.
1: Yeah. He's in the mountains. He can't hear a thing.
0: Okay, right? Yeah.
3: In the mountains.
2: It's hard to hear you guys over all these banjos.
3: I'm on the post.
1: All right, we got to go, Aladdin, for God's sake.
2: So 110 on I-205 South. That's pretty good.
0: On a motorcycle. Wonder how bad it was shaking.
1: Yeah, how fast did you end up going? What's the fastest you've ever gone, actually? That's what I want to know. 98197 is our All About Garage Doors text line. You can also send us a talk back through our iHeartRadio app. I don't like speeding because of my mom. My mom sped a lot as a kid, and every accident I was, you know, obviously ever in was with her. She was a smart driver.
2: Was she in a lot of accidents?
1: Yeah, I remember at least being in 3 or 4. Okay. Growing up.
2: All her fault,
1: I think. You know, when I look back at it, she sped. She did her makeup while driving. There was one time, and she never told me to buckle up. This is the 80s in Dallas, Texas, right? So I was just jumping the back, kid. And so, you know, I'd be in the car one time. I remember I was in the car, just got my hair cut. And it just rained or it was raining. I can't remember. But she was looking at me in the seat. And then just slammed right into the car in front of her.
0: Oh,
1: and
0: no.
1: I flew out from the seat and I smashed my head on the window, on this windshield, you know, and it cracked it with my skull. And
0: was she like, wow, Chad?
1: No.
0: Thanks for cracking the windshield. Now I got to get that replaced.
1: I think she felt bad, you know,
0: I mean,
1: obviously.
0: She should. Did she make you put on your seatbelt after that?
1: I don't remember because I had a concussion, I think. So.
0: Yeah. Wait, how old were you, do you think?
1: Very young. This is when I lived in Texas.
0: Okay,
1: still.
0: I was going to say, kids these days, you got to stay in a car seat for like how long?
2: Yeah, till you're 12.
0: No.
2: You got to be in a car seat till you're 12 or 112 pounds.
0: That cannot be true.
2: That's true. Look it up. 112.5 pounds.
1: 4656 says, I've done 148 miles per hour in an old Chevy Caprice X cop car. Oh, but
2: oh, if it's
1: fun.
2: Like a legit like old a cop car, cop yeah. Car.
1: 3432 says, when I was 16 in Cali, I went 120 in a little peanut car.
0: Little peanut?
1: What's a little peanut car? Just like a tiny
0: like
1: car.
0: Like a little Volkswagen tiny. GTI or something? I don't know.
2: Old Honda Civic?
0: Yeah.
1: Well, all right, what's the fastest you've gone? 866-445-1059.
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2: Ooh, hey, Brew Crew, Fat Thor here. Didn't get to call in yesterday because someone forgot to pay my bail on Monday, but I am back and I am ready. When's the next bacon and beer? I promise I'll be a lot better.
1: Hey, Casey, yeah, you were supposed to bail that dude out yesterday. What happened?
3: Hey, listen, a little short on the cash and we'll be all right. He'll be okay.
1: He'll be fine. You'll be all right.
3: We both will be fine.
1: We do have another bacon and beer scheduled. I know we just had one last week, but the next, dude, I'm so excited because I wasn't really sure when or where the next one was happening.
3: Mm-hmm. Mm-hmm.
1: Casey knew. Did you know?
4: I knew.
1: I did not know. And then when I found out yesterday, because I knew this was a possibility, I just didn't know it was 100% confirmed.
3: Well, we collectively made a pact to not inform you.
1: Okay, yeah. That's fine. Because I was super stoked to find out about it, and I can't wait. So it's going to be a bit before we tell you. But we are so excited for the next bacon and beer.
4: It's going to be real fun.
1: Yeah. This may be, I mean.
3: I'll tell you, it's going to be at Tanner's house.
1: This is not.
3: He's having a housewarming party. We're inviting the whole city.
4: It's actually a toga party.
3: Yep.
1: Oh, man. I don't have the space for that kind of party. But
3: no, that's the good news, because we're taking over your neighbor's house, too.
1: Oh, good.
4: We've already talked to Joel about it. He's good.
1: Sure, Joel will love that. But yes, another bacon and beer is coming soon, and you're going to love the next one. Even if you've never been to a bacon and beer before, this might be the one for you. All right? Nerds?
3: That's
4: nerds.
3: Right.
1: It's Tanner, Lauren, Casey, and we want to know what's the fastest you've driven. You know, we just told a story a few minutes ago, played audio about a woman who was pulled over for going 136 miles per hour. She tells the cops that she had a tummy ache. And
4: I mean, we've all had the bubble guts. It's no fun.
1: I want to know, because, you know, if that was true, obviously, she was arrested. Did she poop her pants?
4: I would. I absolutely would poop my pants in the back of a cop car, be like, told you.
3: The cop was pretty nice to her about it, though. Like, he could have been a lot more aggressive about it.
1: And I was surprised the cop was nice to me when he pulled me over going 98. You know, like, he could have been a dick. He said, I could even tow your car right now, but I won't.
4: I do love how they're always like, you know how fast you were going? Nope.
1: Yeah.
4: Okay.
1: And then when they kind of like, well, moron, you're going 136.
4: Yeah.
1: And they use that tone like they're talking to their stupid kids.
3: Yeah. You know you're in trouble when they ask you, what's the hurry?
1: Yeah.
4: Then you say, I got bubble guts.
1: Want to know how fast you've gone? Let's go to line one. It's Tanner, Lauren, Casey. Is this Michael?
5: Yes. How you doing?
1: Hey, dude. We're doing well, man. How fast have you driven?
5: I was in law enforcement for years, and I'm sitting on 205 South at 14, and a Ford Mustang Roush Special Edition went by at 138.
4: Oh,
1: whoa!
5: And I'm starting from zero, and my radar shut off. I lost him at 165.
4: 165.
1: So wait, my guess is right. He's a cop.
3: Sounds like he's a police officer.
4: He used to be. He used to be in law enforcement.
1: Yeah. So, didn't I say off the air a second ago? I really want a cop to see how fast they pulled somebody over.
3: So how fast?
1: I think you lost him.
3: How fast can a cop car go?
5: I've had mine at 142 comfortably.
1: And so, like, do they tell you like once it reaches a certain speed to back off, or do they just say keep going?
5: No, I was going to an officer in fight that wasn't answering the radio, and I kind of freaked myself out because the lines were solid on 205 South.
1: Oh,
5: so
1: geez.
5: I looked down, and I'm like, okay, that's good enough. I don't need to be an incident.
1: Because I figured, too, like, is it really worth chasing somebody down for, like, you know, a minor traffic violation or...
3: Sir, your tags are expired.
4: A minor traffic
1: or whatever. Like, is it really worth it?
4: I mean, not
1: chase them down and put the whole city at risk.
4: Yeah, maybe not. But I mean, the person in the Mustang was putting the whole city at risk.
1: I agree with you. But like, then if you start a whole police chase.
4: Yeah, I think if he wasn't starting from zero, it would have been easier to catch him. Yeah,
1: do you think you would have caught him if you were already?
5: We have to, weigh risk versus reward. So
1: yeah,
5: what's the risk versus that reward?
1: I
5: did find him and I caught him.
4: Oh, good.
1: Okay. Oh, you did. Okay. Did you tase him?
5: It was a Sunday morning, and he decided to park it at Clackamas Town Center and run in, and I had a bunch of witnesses that pointed him out.
1: All right.
5: Went to his house in Portland because I couldn't find him, and Portland police was at his house, and he was filing a stolen police report, said his Mustang got stolen.
1: Oh, I see.
3: Hey, that's a good strategy.
1: Yeah, I mean, that's what I would do.
4: That's funny.
1: Tell me you tased him, though, please.
5: No, I did not tase him.
1: Oh, man. It's always a good story when it ends with a tasing. You know what I'm saying?
4: Man, and that's funny, too.
5: Not that one.
1: What, Laura?
4: I was just going to say, it's funny, he wasn't even going anywhere. He was going to the Clackamas Town Center.
3: That's true.
4: To go to, like, JCPenney's or something.
1: All right, dude. Well, thank you.
5: It was Sunday morning. It was closed. So there was nobody there.
1: Oh, he was trying to sell some drugs.
4: Naturally.
1: Well, thank you for your service, brother. Appreciate it.
5: Thank you. Have a good day.
1: Man. I'm just glad the cop who pulled me over wasn't a dick. He easily could have been. He easily could have towed me and arrested me for aggravated driving or something like this.
3: Yeah, the cop that pulled me over,
1: aggressive driving.
3: He looked like he was straight out of the TV show In the Heat of the Night. And I'm like, all right, I see this old timer State Patrol guy, and I'm just like, dude, this is going to be so expensive.
1: Yeah. Let's go to line two. It's Tanner, Lauren, Casey. What's the fastest you've gotten your car?
6: I was on my motorcycle, and I probably about 15 years ago hit about 169.
1: How the hell do you do that?
4: 169.
3: Why couldn't you go to 170? Why'd you stop at 169?
4: Because 169, nice, you know?
6: you got to stay at that number. No, I put my head above the windscreen, and that's what slowed me down.
3: Gotcha.
1: Wow.
3: Does it get a little wobbly at that speed?
6: You don't want to be, but... No, you're pretty upright.
3: Wow.
1: Well, it's a good thing you're alive, because you would have been dead if
4: that's
1: you hit
4: scary.
1: Him.
4: Scary.
1: All right, bro. Thanks.
6: Absolutely.
3: You're a pothole away from not feeling your legs no more.
1: Appreciate the call.
6: I definitely scoped out the road.
1: Let's go to line one. It's Tanner, Laura, and Casey. Good morning. What's the fastest you've gotten your car up to?
7: Good morning. I was coming down 205 right where the straightaway hits before Stark, and I got to 174 is what the officer said. He didn't take me to jail. I got around $12,000 in tickets in between everything, but I stopped. He turned on his lights and they clicked back off, and it took me all the way to Foster to slow down enough to pull off. But when he got up there, you know, he said he was surprised I stopped, so he wasn't going to take me into custody. Like I said, I got about 12,000 tickets. My license was suspended.
1: Jeez.
7: It was just a few years worth of things from it. It was a big thing. But, I mean, it's a point where you're going so fast, you don't even feel anything. Like, it gets scary. You just have to let off the gas. When I started to kind of tap the brake, the car kind of got squirrely. I just let off everything and let it coast for a little bit down to about 100. God.
1: Wow. Well,
4: so what were you driving?
1: Yeah, I was just going to ask the same thing.
7: It was 08, and it was an 09 Z06 Corvette that had twin boost on it. The guy had did all kind of stuff. He was related to the guy who owns Ron Tonkin, so he had anything you could imagine done to the car. Like, awesome. I don't even know why he let me drive it. That was, like, the dumbest thing ever, but he did, so.
4: I mean, when you got a car like that, you almost have to see how fast it goes.
1: Yeah,
3: and why not abuse it? It's not yours. You know, like, just lay the hammer down.
7: And one more thing, so you guys know about something you guys spoke about earlier. On Cesar Chavez Boulevard, which used to be 39th, on Belmont and on Powell, the gas right now is about $3.30. A month ago, it was $2.60. Those are the lowest places you'll find anywhere in Oregon.
4: Jeez. Well, $3.30 is still...
1: That's pretty low for Oregon.
3: Cheap for right now.
4: What kind of gas station is it?
1: Yeah, but
7: one of them's an Arco and one of them's a Space Age.
4: I was going to say Space. I don't. But half the gas is Space Age.
1: Half the gas is Kool Aid, so you got to be careful.
3: It's just a dude selling it out of the back of a Suburban.
4: Yeah. Like, don't ask me where I got this.
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8: Attention Portland drivers. Beginning in September, southbound I-5 will be closed to through traffic from the I-405 split to the Burnside Bridge for up to 5 weeks. Major delays are expected, so plan ahead. 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
12: Now, Brew Traffic.
13: A crash on Milwaukee Expressway near Webster Road is impacting traffic in both the eastbound and westbound direction. Emergency responders are on the scene. It won't cause you any major delays, but be prepared to slow down. In Portland, a crash on I-5 northbound near Marine Drive has been cleared from the right shoulder. And if you're going from Clackamas to Portland, you're looking at around a 10-minute travel time. Masra Khan, KEX Traffic.
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1: We got some talkback messages coming in. We want to know what's the fastest you've gotten in your car, because this lady was pulled over going 136 miles per hour. She told police that she just had a tummy ache. That's all.
2: I get it.
1: I wonder, because she was arrested. I wonder if she really did, though, because I'd love to know the full story if she like pooed the backseat of the car.
2: I feel like you have to, even if you don't have a tummy ache, like you have to.
1: At that point, it's about principle, right?
2: Right. You have to just like go with the shtick.
3: Well, maybe she wasn't about to have a little Duke explosion. Maybe she was about to throw up.
2: That's true.
1: It's possible. You could do that on the side of the road,
3: that's
1: though.
3: That's true.
1: Of course, you could do the other one thing, too. People seem to not care here in Portland.
2: That's true.
1: We got some talkback messages coming in.
4: The fastest I've gone in my Dodge Challenger is 155 miles an hour down I-5 north towards Battleground.
1: Wow. Another talk back to our app.
5: Morning, Brew Crew. Fastest I've ever been was 165 in a 1992 Mercedes-Benz 500 SEL going down I-5 by the Haines Street exit. 165. Anyway, bing bong. Carry on.
1: Crazy. Laura sent her brother a text and asked him, because your brother's a car guy?
2: Yeah, he has my father's blood for sure.
1: How fast did he end up going?
2: Oh, man, what a bummer. He went 163.
1: Jesus.
2: He had this, I think I've shown you pictures of this car. He had this, like, bright blue Cadillac CT4V.
3: He wrecked it, right?
2: And somebody T-boned him in it, and it was a real shame. But that's
1: probably because they didn't see him coming. He was going so fast.
2: Because you can't see a bright blue car. But he wasn't speeding at the time. But he said he had to lift because traffic was coming up. Otherwise, he would have kept going.
1: Wow.
2: Yeah.
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6: Morning, Brew Crew. I would have to say the fastest I've ever gone. I wasn't in control of the machine. But a cousin of mine from Montana that used to race snowmobiles took me out on a runway. We did 120 on a snowmobile. And what the scary part is, no helmet on me.
1: Oh, my God.
6: I was just riding with him to get a ride out to the runway, and then he just takes off. But, yeah, 120. Later.
2: It's snowmobiles just creep me out. Even without going 120, I feel like I hear so many accidents.
1: I've never even been on a snowmobile.
2: I haven't either.
1: I think it'd be badass.
3: What's scary about it to you?
2: I don't know. I feel like they're the same as like ATVs, and you just hear people flipping them and dying.
1: I want you to go watch Die Hard 2, and you're going to want to jump on a snowmobile right after that.
2: I'm not saying I would never get on one. I just say they give me they make me nervous. I don't know.
1: This text from 6929 says I went 80 miles per hour in my Tacoma. This text from 1880 says, driver Steph here, I've had my Chevy Equinox up to 134, and I have a need for speed.
3: Yes.
2: Chevy Equinox.
3: That's right. She will get your stuff delivered come hell or high water, no matter how fast she has to go.
1: 5497 says, I was on the back of a bike when we hit 153. This one says
2: the back of a bike?
1: Yeah.
2: No thanks.
1: This one says I rolled my car at 105.
2: Oh no.
1: This one says from 9346, I went 186 in a Lambo at PIR. Portland International Raceway.
3: At least it was a controlled environment.
2: Yeah.
3: Dude.
1: 180. What does that even feel like, 186?
3: It probably doesn't feel much faster than if you were going 100. You know what I mean? Like at some point, you're just going fast.
1: One mistake, one little jank of the wheel.
2: Yeah, but that's why you just go. He was probably on a straightaway, I would imagine, right?
1: Or I was just thinking like a looped track.
3: Yeah.
1: It's a PIR. Isn't that just a looped track?
3: PIR.
2: I just feel like 186 on a loop would be. I mean, I don't know. I guess NASCAR racers do. But
3: I was thinking it was more than a loop, but I don't remember.
2: I've never been.
1: This one says, I frequently go over 100 miles an hour on the 84 on the way to Hood River or the Dalles.
2: Ooh, that's Cop Central, too.
3: 100%.
1: He says, if I got popped, I would ask him, how fast was I going? And I don't understand all that. But anyway, yeah, that's a lot.
2: He'd be a smart ass.
1: That is a lot. Because, yeah, I do see I do see 5-0 hanging out.
3: Yeah, same. The person that sent a message in a little bit ago saying they speed up through Battleground. Don't be speeding up on I-5 going into Battleground. You're going to get clipped.
1: The cops in those little towns will get you.
2: Mm-hmm.
1: Like the cops in Philomath. I don't know if you've ever driven through there, but dude, I've gotten busted like twice driving through Philomath. It'll play around.
3: I'm trying to remember what little town I was going through in the gorge, but I saw more cops per capita in that little town. It was amazing.
1: Yeah,
2: I feel like when you're out by the coast too, they're everywhere. I almost got pulled over. I was in a line of four cars.

0: you get a nice little Dukes of Hazzard jump. Ooh, right? Ooh, it's fun, but you gotta be careful. It's kind of dangerous because it's a thin, it's a narrow road, and there's no shoulders, and it's about an 8-foot drop on the sides.
1: I can see him doing that too. More talk facts into the iHeartRadio app. How fast did you get your car? This lady got pulled over going 136 miles per hour.
2: Without self-incriminating too much, I've got my little tic-tac of a car up to at least 112 to 114 miles an hour, even though the tac reads 140. Stupid governor, stupid Ford. I paid for 140 miles an hour. Give it to me. But 136, I'd love to know where that was. That is extremely ludicrous.
1: Extremely ludicrous. All right, more of your talk facts here in a few minutes. 866-445-1059. By the way, if you ever see a speed trap, let us know. All right, because we'll
3: spread the word.
1: Spread the word, tell people about it, because something worse than when you're late for work and you're going a little over the speed limit and the cop sitting behind a, you know, like a, I don't know, like a bush or something gets you.
4: Don't they alert you of those now on both Google Maps and Waze?
1: I feel like the other day my phone did. It said, is that cop still there?
4: Yeah.
1: And he was. And so I just hit, yes.
3: Oh, I've never gotten that. I've always gotten, is the accident still there? And they'll tell me if there's like a speed limit camera or something.
1: No, it is.
3: But I don't, it's like just like a little fuzz buster.
1: Yeah, let us know if you've got, if you see a speed trap, because we'll put it on the air and let people know about it. Because isn't that the right thing to do to stop the crime before it happens?
4: That's true.
3: Exactly.
1: Of course, the cops might be upset.
3: Well, why? No, but we're doing it.
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1: All right, so yesterday we were talking about this list that lists off the songs with the worst lyrics, the worst worst rock lyrics.
2: Yeah.
1: And it was from the last 40 years. So there's a couple songs that I don't think made the list, like John Mellencamp, Sucking on a Chili Dog.
2: That's awful.
1: That's the worst lyric. There's no other lyric that makes you want to gag.
3: Oh, ew. I mean, it's also an American classic.
1: It is
2: Casey
1: a great
2: song.
1: Casey B. Potter
2: Bay gets turned on. Yeah. He's like, sucking on a chili dog, yes.
3: Off comes the shirt.
1: Just eat it like a normal person. It's gross to suck on a chili dog. But that, I think, came out more than 40 years ago. So that song's not on the list.
2: No, I mean, well, yeah, you're probably right.
1: I think it was like early 80s.
2: 80-something, yeah.
1: But yeah, we want to know, what song do you think has the worst lyrics? 866-445-1059. You can also send us a talkback through our iHeartRadio app. We got a lot of these yesterday, so we read off some talkbacks and some text messages from people, but there's a couple we didn't get to play on the air. Listen to this.
4: Hey, Brew Crew, Fat Thor here, and we're talking about songs with the worst lyrics. I'd have to say any Linkin Park song. Come on. Countless hacks, and I stand by that.
1: Wow. He's very passionate about his hatred.
2: Yeah.
1: One of my favorite bands. I only feel slightly attacked, sir.
3: He is consistent about it, if nothing else.
2: That's true.
1: Yeah. What song would make you cringe, I guess, with the lyrics from Linkin Park? Crawling in My Skin? In the End? I don't know. All those lyrics are fine.
2: I think, you know what, though? Song lyrics are, they're all kind of dumb. You know what I mean?
1: Some don't even make sense.
2: Better than others. Yeah. Like, what about, like, I don't even know the words to Snow Informer, you know?
3: Well, it's just a lot of...
2: Or like, what about... What about Tub Thumping by Chumbawamba? That whole song is stupid.
1: I think that's an American classic.
2: I mean, it is, but like, the lyrics are dumb.
1: What song do you think's got the worst lyrics? We've got more talkbacks to our app. Of course, Van Halen's So This Will Be Love came in at number one on the Ultimate Classic Rock list. But what say you?
5: I love Van Halen, but I definitely agree that the lyrics for Why Can't This Be Love are definitely pretty bad.
1: Yeah, it's because of the lyric. What was the lyric? Only time will tell if we stand the test of time.
2: Yes.
1: It's very redundant.
2: That is it. Wow.
3: Well, I mean, it's all subjective, right?
2: I mean, that's true. Like,
3: it's not,
2: I suppose.
3: Just because it's dumb to somebody doesn't mean it's not heartfelt and meaningful to somebody else.
1: No, some songs are just dumb. Even if somebody likes it, you can just be like, all right, dude, you just like something dumb. It's okay.
3: It's all right.
2: That's fine. That's fine.
1: More talkbacks.
6: Hey, you guys got that list of the worst lyrics. How many times is Pearl Jam on that thing? You can't understand anything they say.
1: Yeah, I do feel that's like you can only understand every other word. Right, it's a German honking, and it's back in a gibberish.
3: Yeah, Court just threw his coffee mug right across the room.
2: That's fine. How dare you?
1: I hope he spilled it on his flannel.
2: Oh no,
1: his brand new flannel from
2: Bi-Mart.
1: Yeah, 98.197s are all about garage doors. Text line 9589 says bad lyrics. How about anything from Taylor Swift and Lil Jon?
2: Okay, how dare you put Taylor Swift and Lil Jon in the same category?
1: All right, but Taylor Swift's last album where she just rambles about her personal life, I mean...
2: Yeah, that's not my favorite.
1: I think even fans hated it.
3: She is a little polarizing these days.
2: Mm-hmm.
1: Let's go to line three. It's Tanner, Lauren, Casey. What song do you think has the worst lyrics?
7: Hey, you guys were just playing it. It's Sublime. He says that line, I can play the guitar like a mother effing riot, and then it plays the lamest, simplest guitar riff I've ever heard.
1: Yeah, it gets a good point.
2: That is a good point.
1: I always hate when we on the Brews say, you know, Portland rocks with the kick-ass rock, and we go into Blind Melon.
2: I mean, right? That's okay. It's kick-ass rock to somebody.
1: All right, thanks, dude. Appreciate you.
7: Yep, no problem.
1: This text came to us from 3049 talking about the worst song lyrics. They say, I love Van Halen, but right now, It's Your Tomorrow is pretty bad, too.
2: Right now, It's Your Tomorrow. I never even processed that lyric, but it is really dumb.
3: I didn't either until just right now.
1: Sounds like a dumb time travel movie title.
3: You're already living tomorrow. while the rest of us are just trying to still figure it out.
2: That's right, right. Now.
1: Let's go to line six. It's Tanner, Lauren, Casey. Good morning.
8: Hey, man, that song where the chorus is "Rape Me." My daughter, the first time that came on the radio, she was like, "Daddy, that's a bad man."
2: Yeah, honestly, I do. I've always felt like that's a little, that's strange. And he comes in hot, too. It's like, yeah, it's the first line.
1: Right. Yeah, there's no like.
8: Yeah, I don't know. That's just a weird. It's just a weird thing to say.
2: Yeah, no, I agree.
1: All right. That is a terrible lyric. I don't even like saying the word. You know what I mean? Yeah, like, just hearing the word, I'm like, ugh. Thanks, dude. Appreciate you. 866-445-1059 is the phone number. This text from 8589 says, I love Pussifier, you know, Maynard from Tool. Maynard from Tool's side band.
3: Mm-hmm.
1: But the song Country Boner kills me. I haven't even heard that.
2: That's so weird. A song with the title Country Boner. You don't like the lyrics?
1: I think it's odd. I think it's clever and creative. But that's me. And I also like trash. We got some talkbacks coming in through our iHeartRadio app. What song has the worst lyrics? It doesn't need to be a rock song that, you know, that we play.
2: That could be anything.
1: It could be anything, yeah. I don't know. I'm trying to think. Like, sometimes I hear some really dumb lyrics, and I don't know, and then I feel like I black out, and then I don't remember the song. And I'm,
2: I know,
1: because
2: it's just like a, it's
3: overwhelming. There's so many of them. Yeah. When you start thinking about all the ones that are out there, there's a ton.
1: Got a talk back from Wayne.
9: The Red Hot Chili Peppers, most of their music. But I gotta put it in ya. You know, big bong.
1: Yeah, it's that, and they repeat the word California a lot. They love to sing about California.
2: It's a lot of California. A lot of California.
1: What song do you think has the worst lyrics? It doesn't necessarily need to just be a band. A lot of people are like, just listing off bands.
2: Yeah, I mean, it could be just like a single artist.
1: Laura, you're not a Beatles fan, right?
2: I'm not. I mean, I am the Walrus, Cuckoo Cachoo. Let's talk about that.
1: 3228 says, the Beatles come together. Look up the whole song. It's got really dumb lyrics. It's the Jam Football. He got monkey finger. What the hell is all that?
2: I don't know. It's like Beck, you know, Loser. It's like, it's just like nonsensical.
1: Yeah. It's just like a train of thought.
2: Doesn't make any sense.
1: Let's see.
3: There seems to be a fair amount in the classic rock lane. Mm-hmm. Sammy Hagar, Your Love Is Driving Me Crazy. Hot Sweet Cherries on the Vine. And cherries don't grow on a vine at all. They grow in trees.
1: Yeah. What about, hey, you're crazy, bitch.
2: That's terrible.
1: You don't like that one?
2: Only when you use it to walk down the aisle.
1: Which has been done.
2: I know, which, I mean, I think that's appropriate, don't you?
1: It's not tacky at all. 7555 says, drive by the band Train. The lyric is, looking for a 2-ply hefty bag to hold my love.
2: Wow.
1: It's a trash bag to hold your love?
2: I mean, sure.
3: You got to put it in something.
1: What's the worst song lyric of all time? According to Ultimate Classic Rock, it's Van Halen's So This Is Love. Someone said that anything from Limp Bizkit, you know.
2: How dare you?
1: But they're kind of right. Like, I love Limp Bizkit. They're so fun live, but their lyrics are garbage.
3: Yeah. It really, it's very much, like if you're just figuring it out.
1: Bring it on!
2: Yeah.
1: Why do you want to hate me?
2: I don't think anyone is listening to Limp Bizkit because of the groundbreaking lyrics.
1: It's the rest of the band, right? I feel like... I don't know.
2: It's just kind of silly.
3: He actually referred to a lobster hand, which doesn't even exist.
1: Yeah, in one of his new songs. Another talk back.
10: Yeah, I'm a busy boy on this thing today. Worst song lyrics. You guys play it like right at about 5:30. I can't remember the name of the song, but she's singing about how she's checking out a 17-year-old boy and wants to take him home.
1: Does it say 17?
10: That's just wrong.
2: It's I Love Rock and Roll by Joan Jett.
10: On so many levels, if she's like... 23.
2: That is true.
10: 16, 17, maybe. All right.
1: Later. Yeah, but we're, in today's standards, it's a girl, so it doesn't matter. If it's a girl being creepy, then it's okay.
2: It's, it's still a little creepy. Joan. Miss Jet.
1: Someone says Bohemian Rhapsody and Loe Loe. They have the worst lyrics.
2: Yeah.
1: Let's see. Let's talk back. I'll play these in a little bit. But yeah, what is the worst song lyric? Someone says Nine Inch Nails, I Want to F You Like an Animal.
2: Yeah, that's not my favorite.

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Oh, well, we're commercial-free with Tanner, Laura, and Casey on 105.9 The Brew.

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1: Who's got the worst lyrics of all time? Someone did point out that I guess I mentioned the wrong Van Halen song. So, what I say? It's says, get it right, Tanner. So, This Is Love is a David Lee Roth era song. Why Can't This Be Love is the song I was talking about.
2: Okay.
1: Sorry.
2: Okay.
1: Why Can't This Be Love has been named the song with the worst lyrics. So, we want to know if there's anything that beats that. We have a lot of good talkbacks coming in on our iHeartRadio app. This one says Photograph from Nickelback's got bad lyrics.
3: Look at this photograph.
1: And what the hell is on Joey's head?
2: Exactly.
1: What was on Joey's head? Did we ever get to the bottom of that?
2: I think
1: it was
2: a lampshade.
1: It's a lampshade. What song has the worst lyrics? Let's go to line one. It's Tanner, Lauren, Casey. Good morning.
4: Anything Kendrick Lamar. Honestly.
1: Yeah, I'm not
4: a guy can't sing, you can't rap, you can't even do a melody that doesn't even repeat itself.
1: Yeah, I'm not the biggest Kendrick Lamar fan. Like, he got a lot of hype, so I really tried, right? And I love hip-hop, but, like, it just didn't connect with me. I did like the song, like, bing, bock, boom, bock, bing, bock, bam. I did like that one.
4: Oh, my God. He's like, I thought that was terrible. I mean, come on, Tanner. You grew up in the 80s and the 90s when rap was rap, man. Yeah. And you're telling me that you're going to listen to Kendrick Lamar?
1: I don't listen to Kendrick Lamar. I enjoy that part of the song. Bing, bock, boom, bock, bing, bock, bam. Come on, that's fun to say. Just do it with me. Come on.
5: I can see you saying that while you're doing housework. You just sleep.
1: Bing, bock, boom, boom, bing, bock, bam.
5: Spraying some Windex.
4: Totally good on that, man. I'm 100% good.
1: All right, buddy. Thanks.
4: Yeah, have a good rest of your day.
1: This talk back just came in through our iHeart radio app.
6: Hey, morning, crew. I was with another driver on Monday. And he ended up putting on Paul Revere by the Beastie Boys. And I like the Beastie Boys for the most part, but some of the lyrics annoyed me, man. Like, he said, my name is MCA. I said, howdy. He said, hi. And I'm like, man, it's just limited vocabulary, you know?
2: Okay,
6: but anyway, bing bong.
1: Anything from Hollywood of Dead is the same way for me. Like, their raps are just dumb.
2: What if he actually said hello and then he said, hey, you know what I mean?
5: He said hi, and that's the problem.
1: Howdy, he said hi.
5: It didn't rhyme. If he would have said hey, it would have rhymed, and it would have been.
2: I don't care. But
5: MCA, I said howdy, he said hey.
1: Oh, yeah, see, Casey could have been a Beastie Boys.
2: I guess, but like, if he said howdy and he said hi.
5: Yeah, well, he's just literally quoting what actually happened.
2: Yeah, he wants to be accurate with it, you know? He's a storyteller, you know what I mean?
1: Another talk back through our iHeartRadio app. What's the worst song lyric of all time?
7: All right, so the Misfits is my favorite band, but the song Teenagers from Mars, some of the lyrics, the insemination of little girls in the middle of wet dreams.
1: Ugh.
2: Oh.
7: I mean, come on, Danzig. Ew. What are you doing, man?
1: That's gross. And there's that one song from Kid Rock where he's talking about statutory okay.
5: I mean, Winger had a whole hit about it.
2: Well, then also, one of my go-to karaoke songs, My Sharona, is kind of a creepy song.
1: And Sharona is a young person?
2: Yeah.
1: A little too young for him
2: at the time. Yeah, his whole thing is like, I've always liked the touch of the younger kind.
1: Oh, okay.
2: Is one of the lyrics.
8: Let's make it weird.
2: I know, but My Sharona, it's so catchy.
1: More talkbacks.
9: Morning, Brew Crew. Worst lyrics, any song by Creed.
1: Oh,
9: bing
1: come
9: bong.
1: On. Come on.
2: How dare you?
1: Well, I just heard
2: the news today. Your taste in music really sucks.
1: I unfortunately, I think Creed, unfortunately for you, I guess, but I think Creed has bangers.
2: I would go see Creed. I
1: totally would. I think Creed and Nickelback should go on tour.
2: Ooh, man, they'd be selling out.
1: Creed, Nickelback, and like, I don't know.
5: If they leaned into it,
1: like a third douchey band. Yeah. You know, I don't know. Whatever Casey listens to.
5: Whatever.
1: Bare Naked Ladies has the bad lyrics according to 7128. 7128 also says. Oh, they're talking about the band, the song One Week by the band Bare Naked Ladies.
5: Oh, okay.
2: Chicken to China, the Chinese chicken.
1: 8116 says Everything Zen by the band Bush. They think that has terrible lyrics. 5451 says Beyonce, To the Left. To the left,
2: I don't know.
1: Left.
2: Everything You Own in a Box, To the Left. I think that's great. I think it's great.
1: Yeah, I don't mind that song.
5: I mean, sometimes you got to put a box to the right, though. You got a lot of stuff.
1: Jason Derulo's Down is a terrible song, according to this person.
2: Wow, people are really...
1: I don't even know that one.
5: In the creepy category that we overlooked was Benny Mardones, Into the Night. And that's a straight up. She's just...
1: I don't even know what that is.
5: Oh, dude, that's a huge AC hit. And it's pretty bad because she's just 16 years old. Leave her alone, they said. But nah, he's still coming around.
2: Okay.
5: He's still sniffing around.
1: He wants a creepy ass song.
2: Yeah. Why is there so many songs about...
5: But it was a huge hit, which is that's the most hilarious part to me.
2: Because it was just fine back in the day. We're
5: not breaking the lyrics down. We're just enjoying the jam.
2: Sure.
1: This text for the worst lyrics of all time says 311, that song where the rapper says something like, "Fart noises, farting in your face." I don't know that one. Is that down?
2: I am unfamiliar. I've
5: never heard that ever.
1: Maybe that's just what he's thinking it says. It doesn't say.
2: Maybe we should look that up.
1: Ba with the Ba for me is one of the dumbest lyrics. I don't know what Ba with the Ba means from Kid Rock, but
2: it's because you're not sophisticated.
1: Oh, is that it? I guess I got to read more. I don't read as much as Kid Rock.
5: Maybe you would understand a little better if you were actually from Detroit.
1: Ba with the Ba.
2: Exactly.
1: Do you know what that means? I lived there for 2 years. Laura's from there. Do you know what Ba with the Ba means?
2: I sure do not.
5: Well, she's also signed paperwork that doesn't allow her to discuss it outside of Detroit.
2: Yeah, I've signed an NDA.
1: Some people get the lyrics wrong, though. Like, I mean, I don't know, 7186 says... The Smashing Pumpkins, despite all my rage, I am still just a red in a cage. It's freaking ignorant. Damn, dude.
2: Red in a cage?
1: I hope that's a typo.
2: What are you talking about?
1: That's not what he's saying.
2: No, it's not. Mm-mm. But you know what he doesn't say? He never says Bullet with Butterfly Wings, which is the name of the song.
1: Yeah, well.
2: Right?
1: Yeah, it is. Yeah, I don't think you can say that.
5: He's too busy being a mad rat.
1: Yeah, it's what is it? Who's that band? Bring Me the Horizon. They don't name their songs. No. The song titles have nothing to do with the song.
2: Well, that's Bring Me the Horizon. They also write their song titles in like one capital, one lowercase, one capital, one lowercase.
1: Takes me a second to read it.
2: Yeah.
1: Another talk back through our app. What song has the worst lyrics?
10: Morning, Brew Crew. One that always drives me nuts is I can't even think that's a lyric, but it's from Under Pressure. And it's the part where Freddie Mercury just towards the middle of this song, just what the hell are you
1: and
10: Bowie smoking? Have a good day, guys.
1: Just scatting it up.
2: Look, you're just jealous that you don't have whatever they're smoking.
1: Yeah.
2: You know,
1: give me a little scat, Laura. Give me a little skitty.
2: Diddly scat, bappity, bop, boop, bop, daddly, dee, dee,
1: bop, skibbity, bop, bappity, bop, boop, boop, skibbity, bop. I don't know. There's got to be some other words.
2: You're trying to skibbity bop, out skibbity bop me. You're trying to out skibbity toilet me.
5: And the Under Pressure skibbity bops weren't that.
2: Beep, bop, bop, bop, bop. It's just like.
1: Beep, beep, beep, bop, bop.
5: Not that hot.
2: Since Van Halen started this whole conversation, let's talk about Hot for Teacher. Like, let's say, I don't feel toddy. Like, what is this?
5: I brought my pants on.
2: Yeah.
1: I feel like it's like, that's some old school 1970s, 1980s mind thinking. You know, like when the guy who had the long hair and drove the cool car.
2: Yeah.
1: Whoa, it's tubular. Those guys.
2: Totally tubular.
5: But I did think it was cool that Alex Van Halen made the drum pattern sound like a car exhaust.
1: Yeah, honestly, I didn't know that was a kick drum. I thought that was a motorcycle.
5: That was super cool for the
2: I actually didn't know that at all.
1: Yeah, he's just going. He's doing some weird pattern. He can start picking it up like halfway.

0: 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You're listening to Tanner, Laura, and Casey.
1: So have you ever started to speak and then you realize it's just going south?
2: Every day. Every day.
3: It's getting worse.
1: Yeah, word salad just starts falling out of your mouth. Mm-hmm. Imagine doing that on a sales call and there's no going back.
2: Oh, no.
1: Once it's recorded, it's out there and it's over. That's what happened to this lady. And I feel bad for her because you can tell she's embarrassed. She's struggling. The call started off sloppy right away.
2: Yeah.
1: And I think that put her on tilt.
3: Yeah.
1: Okay. And it just got worse after that. Listen to this absolutely 100% real sales call I was made.
4: Hi, Danny. I'm so sorry. Hi, this is from Equinox, and I have a complimentary session for you. So whenever you'd like to schedule, just give me a call back, and either one of my managers or I will answer, and we can help you. How do I delete this? No. Okay, well, I don't think I can delete it, so please just give me some human amount of grace, and if you never want to come in, I completely understand. You act like this message never existed. Thank you. Bye.
3: She's
1: so embarrassed.
3: It is tough. Like, for whatever reason, if I mess up, I'm going to do it leaving a message. You know what I mean? Like, when I'm just talking to myself, I'm going to say the wrong thing or I'm going to lose a word. And I've stumbled my way through many a voicemail.
1: Yeah, where you're like, did I even make any sense when you hang up? Like, I've left voice messages before and I'm like, I don't think they're even going to be able to call me back.
3: Yeah.
1: I don't think I made a lick of sense in that.
3: We're going to get there in the end, but we just might take the long route to get you there.
1: Yeah.
2: Wow. I think she might get a pity visit, like whatever Equinox is. I'm coming in just to be like, you are having a rough day. So I'm just going to.
3: Was she in training? Like, she didn't have the confidence from the time the phone picked up.
1: Right, from the get-go. It's not like she had a lot going on and she didn't realize who she was calling. And that right there, you could tell it threw her off right away.
4: Hi, Danny. I'm so sorry. Hi, this is from Equinox, and I...
1: Worst part about it is she called a guy named Sean. Just totally different. I don't know if that's true.
2: I was like, that'd be a bummer. My name's not Danny.
4: Hi, Danny, I'm so sorry. Hi, this is from Equinox, and I have a complimentary session for you. So whenever you'd like to schedule, just give me a call back. And
1: that's when she was the best. I have a complimentary session for you.
2: I do think that she could have recovered. And then it just, because she was kind of like, she was on her way.
1: Yeah.
4: To schedule, just give me a
2: call. Yeah, that was good. And then all of a sudden, skirt.
4: And either one of my managers or I will answer, and we can help you. How do I delete this?
3: I like that second one. How do I delete this?
1: And the realization right here.
4: No. Okay, well, I don't think I can delete it, so please just give me some human amount of grace, and if you never want to come in, I completely understand if you act like this message never existed. Thank you. Bye.
1: Even more to
3: I don't know. I feel like if I got that voicemail, I would be won over.
2: That's what I said.
3: That wouldn't bother me at all. No. Like, I would be like,
1: you're a real human being.
3: That's pretty good. I would most definitely call back and give her a bad time.
1: Go in there like, which one stuttered their way through that phone call?
3: Yeah.
1: Which one is it? Let's go to line one. It's Tanner, Laura, and Casey. Good morning.
5: What's up, guys? Good morning. It's the Bald Trucker here.
1: Hey, buddy.
5: Hey, man. That's me every time I do a talkback on the iHeartRadio app. I'm like, nope, I got to delete this and try again, dude.
1: Yeah, because you can start over and re-record, right? How many times you record it before you send it?
5: Oh, man, like five. I'm just like, nope, that sounds... I'm exactly how, that person was. I'm just like, how do I delete?
1: It's funny because some people still send their rough drafts.
2: Yeah.
1: So we'll get like four crappy ones, and then finally that last one will be real.
3: It's the hitter.
1: Yeah.
5: Man. Yeah, they got to figure it out, man. They can delete them.
1: Thanks for the call, brother.
5: Yeah, thanks, guys.
1: Download our iHeartRadio app anytime, and once you have the Brew streaming, you can press the microphone button to record a quick talkback message. Here is another funny clip that's gone viral. You guys know I love church fails.
2: Oh, yeah.
1: And here's a doozy. So the pastor is doing the worship portion of church, where they're all singing.
2: Yeah.
1: And, our God is an awesome God.
6: He reigns from heaven above with wisdom, power, and love. Our God is a
2: awesome God.
3: Laura's arms immediately went up into the air.
2: You have to.
3: Straight muscle memory.
1: Well, they're not singing this song, but they start singing another one, but the bro behind the sound booth does not have the auto-tune turned on.
2: It is
1: apparent. It's so bad.
6: Let's just raise our hands today. It's a sign of surrender, a sign that we love the Lord, a sign that we're thankful. Come on, if you're thankful, I'm thankful, Lord. We're going to sing a new song today. It goes like this.

0: some point they turn the auto-tune. It's wild how that auto-tune works.
1: You know what's crazy, though? You know what I think about this? Who, like, why do you have money for auto-tune? Like, when I was singing songs in church, there was no auto-tune.
0: Yeah.
1: You know?
0: You're lying to us. You and Jesus wouldn't like that.
1: Yeah, no.
0: Just you don't have a beautiful...
1: Be truthful about your terrible voice.
0: You don't have the voice of an angel.
1: Yeah.
0: Not at all. It is a lie. I gotta hear this, this again.
2: A sign that we're thankful. Come on, if you're...
0: Pass around the offering bucket.
2: I'm thankful, Lord. We're gonna sing a new song today.
3: Drop it.
2: Goes like this.

0: goes the autotune.
1: It does sound pretty good with the autotune. My life, you've been
2: right here by my side. That's crazy how well that stuff works.
1: It's wild, but it.
0: I want to hear some of our biggest pop stars without autotune. I would love to. Yeah, I bet it sounds like a cat being hit with.
3: Do you think they all use it?
0: Huh?
3: Yes. Do you think they all use it?
0: Oh, everybody uses autotune today. Even Adele, because it's what we expect to hear. Our ears are trained to hear this kind of music now. And it does make it, you know, like Adele's great. She's perfect pretty much by herself, but you could even make it more perfect by throwing a little autotune on it.
3: Very interesting. You would think that for the sake of the art, they wouldn't want to do that.
0: Now that I've been working with autotune, because I work with it at my house, I can hear it on everything. Like, especially, there's a version of autotune, like the real autotune, the brand autotune is, you can hear, it's got this little certain sound to it that when I hear other vocalists and songs, I go, like, oh, they're using that autotune plug-in. It's all lies.
1: Well, whatever it takes.
0: Which I'm okay with, like, you know, as long as the music sounds good.
1: But I mean, back in the day, there was no autotune. Yeah. You know what I mean?
0: That's true. I mean, like people had to be good back
1: then. Like the music we play on this radio station.
3: It's
1: like, that's just like raw, genuine talent.
3: Yeah, right. I do miss a time when you stood out because you were good at something.
1: Yeah,
0: and you had to be good. And it kept the crappy people like the MGKs and all these other idiots out.
1: But I do think that you have to be decent enough to get the start. You know, so if you're just like singing songs on TikTok, you're probably not using autotune. But then once you...
0: They are, actually. Those like people who sing in a garage, parking garage, they put it right through an autotune.
1: Really?
0: Everybody's a liar. Everyone's lying.
1: Of TikTok?
0: On TikTok. There's a file or a program for it.
1: Oh, that's too bad.
0: So even if it's like a cool singer in her kitchen...
3: It's just built into TikTok?
0: I either have one or they're using a different plugin of their own.
3: Man, that's crazy. That it's that...
0: And they just like will lip sync it, you know?
3: Didn't it used to be super expensive?
0: Autotune?
3: Yeah.
0: Yeah, you can get it for like...
3: So now it's like you don't even need to pay for it. It's just built into apps.
0: I think I pay $10 a month for mine.
3: Wow.
1: Interesting.
3: That seems like a bargain.
1: Very interesting.
0: Yeah, man. Just remember, everything's a lie. Everything's a lie.
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0: 105.9 The Brew, Portland's rock station. My name's Court. Hello, how you doing? So the Centennial Mills building, that is that building there in Northwest Portland that burned a couple weeks ago, it is now just a shell of its former self, literally. There's nothing on the inside. It's just, it looks kind of the same from the outside. There's even still the water tower sitting on top. But all of that is just resting. It's resting on nothing. There's nothing holding that thing up. And apparently, it is going to get demolished one way or the other. Either the trains going by it is going to knock it down, or demolition is supposed to start apparently no later than today. The city has hired a demolition company to go in and start taking that thing down. So that's supposed to happen starting today, I think. It shouldn't take much. I bet if somebody just, you know, like throws a rock at the side of the building, it's coming down.
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Yeah, I'm starting to think the NBA doesn't actually like the Blazers. The schedule has been released for this upcoming season. Blazers' first game is at home on the 21st of October against the Phoenix Suns. But of the first 17 games, 12 of them are on the road. Dude, that sucks. It's 105.9 The Brew.

It's 105.9 The Brew, Portland's rock station. Dude, if you get an exotic pet, you are stuck with that pet until it dies of natural causes or you find somebody else to take care of it. Don't just dump it somewhere. Apparently, a kid, 8-year-old boy, fishing in a lake near Pennsylvania, caught a piranha. A piranha! Piranhas are supposed to be living in South America, not in Pennsylvania. Apparently, wildlife experts think that somebody probably got the piranha for their fish tank, couldn't deal with it, and so they just took it out to this lake and dropped it in where somebody could be swimming and gets chewed on by a piranha. Dick move, man. That's what they call a dick move in medical terms. It's 105.9 The Brew.

Sure, they can replace us all with AI, but then who will scribble pictures of boobs in the margin of their note paper during meetings? You're on the job with 105.9 The Brew.

0: It's 105.9 The Brew, Portland's rock station. My name's Court. Hello, how you doing? So Luigi Mangione, you know, the guy who killed the Healthcare United CEO, he apparently pled guilty to federal charges of stalking today, which I think is actually worse than murder. That means, like, you intended to do this. He's probably going to get life in prison. That's what he could face. But that sentencing will come somewhere down the road. But today, he actually pled guilty in court to federal stalking charges.
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Hey, coming up here just after 1 o'clock, another chance for you to fly off to our iHeartRadio Music Festival in Las Vegas with $1,000. Right now it's Kansas on The Brew. Jerry.

0: It's 105.9 The Brew, Portland's rock station. Court in here with you. Hello, how you doing? Oh, preseason football is here, and I know Portland is pretty much split between Seahawks fans and 49ers fans for whatever reason. I mean, there's a sprinkling of other teams that people are into, but by and large, those are the two teams most represented here in the Portland area. Of course, the 49ers played yesterday. They lost to the Tennessee Titans 19-13. Hawks are playing tomorrow. That is a 5 o'clock game against the Cowboys up in Seattle. And this is just preseason football, so who cares? But that means that the regular season is right around the corner, of course. So that's the 6th of September. Kicks off with the Seahawks on the 6th. So football season is here, baby.
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It's 105.9 The Brew, Portland's rock station. A lot of people on GLP-1s, like Ozempic. It's for, like, diabetes, but, you know, people have started using it for weight loss now as well. And it's so good at weight loss that it kind of gives you that sunken look. You lose too much weight. You just all kind of sucked in. And so people have started injecting the fat from cadavers into their own bodies because their own bodies don't have enough fat in them. So if they kind of want to plump themselves back up again, they get cadaver fat. And they're calling it zombie filler. Gross. It's 105.9 The Brew.

It's 105.9 The Brew, Portland's rock station. Court in here with you. Hello, how you doing? It's going to be exciting down in the valley this weekend because the Oregon International Air Show going on there in McMinnville, which means the Blue Angels are going to be flying over. Jets tearing around all over the place. It's going to be great. So in case you see a bunch of jets up there, we're not necessarily at war. Could just be the Oregon International Air Show. Or it's the Russians invading. Always be vigilant. Wolverine.

0: It's 105.9 The Brew, Portland's rock station. Court in here with you. So, yeah, people are always asking, when's the next bacon and beer? When's the next bacon and beer? Well, there's going to be one, obviously. And we know when it's going to be, and we know where it's going to be. But we're not telling yet. You got to wait until Monday morning. Tanner, Laura, in case you're going to make the announcement right around 7 o'clock. Find out where, when, who, why, how much you can drink, all that kind of stuff. Happening Monday morning with Tanner, Laura, and Casey. They'll let you know when the next bacon and beer is going to be.
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0: 85 southbound near Norwood Road. A crash into the median has finally cleared from the left shoulder, but traffic is still backed up almost 3 miles to Carmen Drive, so be on the lookout for remaining slowdowns. On I-205 northbound, a car is stalled on the shoulder of the exit ramp to Foster Road. And if you're going from Boring to Clackamas, you're looking at just under a 25-minute travel time. Musfer Khan, KEX Traffic.
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It's 105.9 The Brew, Portland's rock station. So, of course, Soundgarden trying to finish up an album that they started years ago with Chris Cornell. And Kim Thayil, the guitarist, says it has been, quote, melancholic while listening to Chris Cornell's vocals as they're trying to put this record again, obviously. It has to be incredibly sad hearing Chris over and over again, knowing he's

this job pays like but at least I get to claim it as a charitable deduction on my taxes. Portland's Rock Station, 105.9 The Brew.

0: It's 105.9 The Brew, Portland's rock station. So, of course, Portland, one of the biggest dog cities in America, if not the biggest dog city. There are dogs everywhere. There are dogs in Fred Meyer's. I mean, that's how doggy we are around here. We take the dogs into the grocery stores. So the top 10 most popular dog names in the U.S., for 2026, I guarantee you know some dogs with these names. Number one, the most common dog name in America, Bella, followed by Luna. I know a Bella and I know a Luna both. Three, Max. I know a Max as well. Bella, Luna, Max, then Coco, Daisy, Milo, Buddy, Lucy, Charlie, and then Lola. Do you have a dog with one of those names? Chances are, yep, you do.
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It's Portland's Rock Station, 105.9 The Brew. Court in here with you. So, yeah, that plane that had, the guy got sucked halfway out the window. Remember that happened like a month ago or so? They've now determined what it was that blew up the engine that caused the engine part to go flying through the window and then thus sucking him out. And the answer, what caused the whole problem in the first place, bird strike. Apparently, a bird flew into the engine. And the reason why they know that, because they found bird parts all over the inside of that engine. That's what caused it to explode and suck that guy halfway out. It's 105.9 The Brew, Portland's Rock Station.

Does anyone else feel like time is flying by even faster than it was before? Because I swear, this record just came out like 10 years ago. And nope, it came out 35 years ago. The Black Album came out 35 years ago as of this year. And I'm only telling you that so you can feel as old as I do right now. It's Portland's Rock Station, 105.9 The Brew. The Mighty Metallica.

0: It's 105.9 The Brew, Portland's rock station. Court in here. Hello, how you doing? So our iHeartRadio Music Festival is coming up here in Las Vegas, September 18th and 19th. A bunch of great bands going to be there, including Weezer and Muse and Goo Goo Dolls and Kenny Chesney and Snoop Dogg and BTS. If you're into the whole K-pop thing, then yeah, all those bands going to be there, plus many more. And you could be there for the whole thing as well. We could fly you to Vegas with $1,000 in your pocket, get you tickets to both nights of the iHeartRadio Music Festival. Another keyword for you is coming up here in just a few. Right after the top of the hour, I'm going to have another keyword for you. You text that to 200-200. You can be on the way to Vegas with $1,000 in your pocket.
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0: Summers, you remember forever, where the smell of funnel cakes fills the air and the Midway lights shine just a little brighter, where traditions live on with animals, rodeo thrills, and heart-pounding motorsports, music, memories, and moments shared together. 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
1: Please, not this again.
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How would you like to get out of town for a little bit? Just a, you know, just a quick escape for a weekend. Just get away from all this garbage. We can make that happen for you. Can hook you up with a trip to Las Vegas to our iHeartRadio Music Festival. We'll take care of the flight, the hotel, tickets to both nights of our festival, and $1,000 that you could use on, you know, whatever. 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I mean, if that's your thing, up to you. Keyword coming up here in about 9 minutes. 9 minutes. 105.9 The Brew, Portland's Rock Station. It's Pink Floyd.

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0: It's 105.9 The Brew, Portland's rock station. Court in here with you. Of course, we got this kind of hazy smoke in the air with all of the wildfires. Pretty much the entire state on fire right now. It's kind of surprising we don't have more hazy smoke in the air. But they're saying this stuff is only going to stick around probably through Saturday. So by Sunday, we should, underline should, have some clear skies. We'll see if that actually happens. That, of course, assumes nothing else catches on fire between now and then.
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Yeah, so Ronnie Wood apparently joined the Hollywood Vampires on stage for their kickoff of their European tour in London. The Hollywood Vampires are a quote-unquote supergroup of Johnny Depp, Alice Cooper, and Joe Perry of Aerosmith. And then, of course, Ronnie Wood joining them as well. That turns that into a super, super group. It's 105.9 The Brew.

Mangione apparently pled guilty to stalking charges, which is a federal crime for killing the CEO of United Healthcare. He could receive a life in prison. That is the maximum for that particular crime. It's 105.9 The Brew.

0: 105.9 The Brew, Portland's Rock Station. Court in here with you. I love doing this. Kids, school starts in just a couple weeks. And while the kids are not excited at all, I'm sure the teachers, some of them are probably not very excited either. But some of them are excited. Those are the really good teachers, the ones that are there want to teach. They enjoy teaching. They can't wait to get the kids back in the classroom. And if you know a teacher like that, somebody who goes above and beyond, somebody who's a great teacher, just you know, maybe they don't do anything flashy. 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

It's 105.9 The Brew, Portland's rock station. So bad news, millennials. Apparently, the live-action Power Rangers reboot that Disney Plus is planning has been canceled. Apparently, it's just too expensive to make all those silly suits and the rubber monster costumes and all that kind of stuff. So they decided, nope, we're not going to do it after all.

Guaranteed Human.

0: 105.9 The Brew, Portland's Rock Station. Yeah, this seems to be the year for extreme weather. And we got some more of it coming to Hawaii. Hawaii is about to get hit by a hurricane. I guess it's a typhoon when it's in the Pacific, but it's a hurricane. And this is the first time Hawaii's been hit by a hurricane since, I guess, 1900. Over 126 years, that's the last time a hurricane hit the Big Island of Hawaii. And that's apparently supposed to happen starting this weekend. And apparently it's going to go for a while, for several days. And it's going to dump tons, like 20 inches of rain, they're saying, on Hawaii. That's going to cause all sorts of flash flooding. And that's going to be a nightmare. So if you know somebody over there, I may want to check on them. If you know somebody who's visiting this weekend or next week, you definitely may want to check on them and see if they want to maybe reschedule that particular vacation, because it's going to be a very soggy one.
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Yeah, football is here, man. Tomorrow, you got the Seahawks taking on the Cowboys at the 5 o'clock game up there in Seattle at Lumen Field. And if you want to watch it, apparently it's going to be carried on ESPN. Yes, it's only preseason football, but still, it's something, right? It's 105.9 The Brew.

Yeah, so Dave Cruzan, Pearl Jam's original drummer, was on Drumeo. It's like a drumming website. They get famous drummers to sit down and talk about like famous songs that they have played on or written or whatever. And he was talking about Even Flow. And it got me to thinking, what's Dave Cruzan doing these days? Because, you know, Pearl Jam's, I think, still looking for a drummer. Maybe they have one and they just haven't announced it yet. But as far as I know, they're still looking. So maybe they should look up Dave Cruzan, see what he's doing, because he can still play. It's 105.9 The Brew, Portland's rock station. It's Queen.

0: It's 105.9 The Brew, Portland's Rock Station. Court in here. Hello, how you doing? So coming up here on Monday, Tanner, Laura, and Casey making a big announcement. They're going to tell you where and when the next Bacon and Beer is going to be. And it's going to be a good one. I can tell you that. It's going to be a good one. So that is coming up here on Monday, 7 a.m. Listen for Tanner, Laura, and Casey for that big announcement.
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Court in here, and I am done. Out of here. We're going to go get drunk. It's a weekend. Hopefully you're able to do something similar. Allie coming in next. She's got your next chance at $1,000 and a trip to Las Vegas for our iHeartRadio Music Festival. Keyword coming up just after 5 o'clock. And, of course, at 4 o'clock, she's getting under the covers. Right now, it's Imagine Dragons. 105.9 The Brew. 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

0: When you think about it, there's not that much baseball season left, so take advantage. 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

today for Green Day as their movie Nimrods is out today. Yes, it is playing nationwide in theaters. It's not about them per se. It's not an origin story. It's a road trip movie, apparently. And they are central to the plot and they are in the movie.

technically, it's not quitting time, but I don't know. You hear Beastie Boys in the afternoon on a Friday. It might as well be official. And by the way, Mike D of the Beastie Boys putting out his first ever solo album 2 weeks from today. 105.9 The Brew.

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0: 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Well, I can't give you the details, mainly because I don't know the details. They don't trust me with this sort of information, but you will find out the details on Tanner and Lauren Casey's next bacon and beer event, 7 o'clock Monday morning. They'll spill it. It's The Brew.
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2: No matter how hard you try, you can't stop us now.

big day for Green Day today. Their movie Nimrods. I almost called it New Year's Rev. It was called New Year's Rev for a while. It's now called Nimrods, a Green Day comedy. It's a road trip movie out nationwide today. 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

0: 105 to the Brew, Portland's Rock Station. It's Allie, and the Seahawks are hosting the Cowboys tomorrow night to open up the preseason. And they're citing cornerback Terrion Arnold despite his ongoing legal issues. Arnold is still facing some charges in Florida for robbery, kidnapping. He was released after posting $1 million bond a couple months ago. And the Lions cut him shortly after he was charged for holding three men hostage, robbing and pistol whipping them. Arnold is accused of being the primary conspirator in the plot. EAG Sports Management, though, denies that he had any involvement. 105.9 The Brew, the plot thickens.
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9: Now, Brew Traffic.
10: Heading into Portland, I-5 southbound, we've got a sizable accident that's been affecting the two right lanes as you get onto the interstate bridge. Been contained to just the right lane now, but either way, the damage is done. You're moving at a snail pace back from Main Street. You may want to use 205 and the Glen Jackson as an alternative to save yourself some time. Sunset Highway westbound near Cedar Hills, we've got a stall that's taken up residence in the left lane, which has got you crawling. Amanda J, KEX Traffic.
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